0: pinaka main goal. Sa ngayon, ano lang ko, one by one lang ginagawa ko to really give my all sa lahat ng
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2: Match Sports Radio with Ramon Brovio, one former gold medalist at the Asian Games 1980s and now head coach of our Philippine golf team. Yes, Coach Mon, the competition just finished. How was it?
3: We didn't, unfortunately, we didn't medal this time. But yes. I think we made the right preparation for this event. So golf is a different thing. So you can either swing either way. So yes. Even the 100th ranked player in the field can play, you know, yes, a very good week and beat the number one. So it could be, but I'm very happy with the way my team played. They actually tried very hard out there.
2: Yes.
3: It just became short.
2: Yeah, okay. So how was it from the very first day? It wasn't that good for the members of the team, Coach Mon?
3: Actually, we had a stellar
2: first round
3: game. For the setup is 3 to play and 2 to pounce.
2: Yes.
3: So we weren't producing, that the three players were not actually producing the kind of game that we were there. Mm-hmm. You know? But we were there, we were never out. I think the third day was the key day. I think I told the guys on the second day that we really need to make a move on the third day, so so we won't have to be so far away from the leaders.
2: Yes.
3: Going to the last day.
2: Yes.
3: So unfortunately, the third day was actually one of our was our worst days among the four.
2: Ah,
3: so.
2: Yes. That's why no chance at the last day.
3: The women's actually had a chance.
2: Especially
3: we
2: for
3: were at some point, the girls' team were actually at almost at fourth, and we were only a few strokes down.
2: Okay.
3: For a bronze.
2: Podium.
3: For a podium, but we didn't quite played well, turning in to the last 6 holes.
2: Yes, but still, we're so proud of the boys and the girls.
3: Oh yes, definitely. I think this is as good of a team we can actually assemble.
2: Yes.
3: So I'm very proud of them.
2: More than the, you know, the results, I think the presence of these star players, the professionals, kumbaga ang laking bagay for the team. Would you
3: say,
2: yes, Coach?
3: Of course. Mm-hmm. And you know, it's actually easier to manage because I mean everybody, they're professionals.
2: Yes.
3: So everybody is well, had well experienced.
2: Yes.
3: So, and they're very, very used to this kind of staging.
2: Yes. Thank you so much, Coach.
3: Thank you.
2: All the best.
3: Thank you. Appreciate it.
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4: Philippine Standard Time, it's 8:55 AM. Good morning, and here is the news. President Ferdinand R. Marcos Jr. has called on teachers to continue forming Filipinos who are discerning and taught, principled in action, and mindful of common good. The president made the call in his speech at an event celebrating National Teachers' Day. He noted that educators' influence extends far beyond the lessons they impart. President Marcos Jr. added that they help by helping children by realize what they can become. Teachers also help shape the kind of society we can build. The chief executive also assured teachers that his administration is committed to meet the demands of education. In news overseas, Ukraine's President Volodymyr Zelensky has condemned a horrific Russian attack on a vessel carrying corn in the Black Sea. Mr. Zelensky said the ship's captain was killed in a strike involving 2 drones. He said another sailor was unaccounted for. 11 crew members, nationals of Azerbaijan and India, have been rescued. Romania said it had mounted a rescue mission after a fight on the ship Royad Mamadov outside the country's territorial waters. It said 2 people had died. Russia has not commented on the attack. In sports news, Raven Alcoceva emerged as the top Filipino finisher in the senior elite divisions of the 2026 Asia Triathlon Cup New Taipei held over the weekend in Taiwan. Alcoceva placed 8 out of 27 competitors in a women's race after clocking 1 hour, 3 minutes, and 10 seconds in a sprint course distance, which featured a 750-meter swim, 21.4-kilometer bike ride, and a 5-kilometer run. Japan's Amaya Hayashi captured the women's title in 1 hour, 2 minutes, 4 seconds, followed by Germany's Sophie Gilles.

0: Bergman and Michelle Magnani of the United States in second and third, respectively. In the men's category, Joshua Ramos and Matthew Hermosa finished 43rd and 46th, respectively. Meanwhile, Anisha Eunice Kaluuya narrowly missed the podium in the junior women elite category, finishing fourth with a time of 30 minutes and 2 seconds. Her compatriot Christiane Perez claimed 8th in the junior men elite. The Philippines landed 3 athletes in the top 10, led by Sancho del Rosario in 7th place. Daryl Barra and Aro Ramos followed closely in 8th and 10th respectively. Philippine Standard Time, it's 8:57 in the morning. Matiling nato sa Sports Radio para sa mga pinakabagong balita tungkol sa laraan ng sports. Mula po si Mita Palace at isang magandang umaga sa inyong lahat.
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6: 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And some of it's dangerous.
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1: Para sa totoo at mapagkakatiwala ang mga balita at impormasyon, Radyo Pilipinas.

0: The Energy Regulatory Commission is extending the no electricity disconnection policy until December. This policy is for households consuming 200 kilowatt hours or less. ERC Chairman and CEO Francis Juan said the agency is set to issue an advisory this month covering unpaid electricity bills for November and December. Mr. Juan said the ERC decided to limit the policy's coverage following requests from power utilities. He said these utilities have noted that some commercial and industrial customers have been unable to pay their bills on time. In news overseas, U.S. psychiatrist and neurologist Carl Deseroth and his German colleagues Peter Hegemann and George Nigel have been awarded this year's Nobel Prize in Physiology or Medicine for their work in the field of optogenetics. Their research has helped scientists learn more about the inner workings of the brain to better understand how the human mind works. The Nobel Committee praised the trio for laying the foundation of a new era in neuroscience. This by revealing how to switch on and off neural circuits beyond specific memories, feelings, and behaviors relevant to neurological and psychiatric disorders. In sports, veteran Carlo Biado and rising 19-year-old AJ Mana settled for silver after losing to Spain's Francisco Sanchez Ruiz and David Alcaide in the gold medal match of the 2026 Isaac Billiard WPA Men's Doubles Handball World Championship on Monday in Bali, Indonesia. The 42-year-old Biado, a 2024 World Handball Champion, missed the chance to capture his first dedicated WPA Men's Doubles World title, while Manas was denied his maiden senior WPA World Championship crown. The championship match went down to the wire, with both pairs tied at 2-2 in the best-of-five series. The Spanish tandem gained the crucial advantage in the deciding set after Manas scratched on the corner pocket while attempting to sink the 7-ball in the fifth rack. Sanchez, Ruiz, and Alcaide then took a 3-2 lead before closing out the victory in the final rack. Biado and Manas will next turn their attention to the third Cup Reyes Cup, aiming to defend their 9-ball title for Team Asia from October 15 to 18 at the Makati Coliseum. Philippine Standard Time, it's 10:06 a.m. and that's it for the early news. This is Mikago. Good morning.
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0: 6:20-6:26. 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
2: 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Nationwide! We know you're always on the go, on the go. Pero ang mahuli sa balita is always a big no-no. Kaya Radyo Pilipinas is here to keep you updated. 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

0: Marcos Jr. made the remarks in an interview with singer Gary Valenciano on the Unshaken with Gary V podcast. The president, however, stressed the importance of listening to critics, noting that their views can sometimes be valid. The chief executive said he tries to distinguish personal or hurtful remarks from criticism that may have a legitimate point. The president also said the demands of his position require him to remain focused despite personal concerns, physical fatigue, and constant public attention. In provincial news, troops have launched a manhunt for gunmen responsible for early Monday ambush that left 10 government troopers, including an officer, wounded in Basilan Province. Brigadier General Frederick Sales, commander of the Army's 1101st Infantry Brigade, said the ambush occurred in Barangay Baja Tipo-Tipo Town. The identities of the wounded soldiers were not immediately available except that they belonged to the Army's 45th Infantry Battalion or 45 IB. The injured soldiers, which included a militiaman, were rushed to Lamitan City District Hospital for treatment. In news abroad, Pacific leaders urge action on climate change as UN pre-COP talks opened in Fiji's Nadi ahead of next month's COP31 summit in Turkey. Discussions in Fiji and Tuvalu will focus on improving access to climate finance and protecting oceans as rising seas threaten communities. The UN pre-COP climate gathering kicked off on Monday in the Fijian city of Nadi, where Pacific leaders are seeking to draw the world's attention to life on frontline of climate change. This week's talks in Nadi and on Atoll Nation of Tuvalu are precursor to the larger UN-sponsored global climate summit known as COP31 to be held next month in Turkey. Philippine Standard Time, it's 2:02 in the afternoon. Mantili nato to sa Sports Radio para sa mga pinakabagong balita tungkol sa larangan ng sports. Muli ako, Posting Metapales. Aris na magandang hapon sa inyong lahat.
1: Time to celebrate kulturang Pinoy. Tradisyon, musika, sining, literatura, at iba pa. Anything and everything fun and Filipino. Ito ang Pinoy Kultura.
2: Ang kwento ng adobo. From its humble beginnings sa hapagkainan ng mga Pilipino noong ika-16 na siglo to 21st century international tables, adobo, the most famous and the country's national dish, speaks of our culture, the sour and the salty, the sweetness and spice, mixed with the richness of tender chunks of pork or chicken, sometimes both, together. It has traveled provinces, crossed continents to inspire chefs and delight peoples across the seas. Traditionally cooked in clay pots, the Spanish gave the name adobo to the dish, from adobar, which means marinate. It is an indigenous cooking method that uses vinegar and salt to preserve food in the tropical climate. It's been cooked a multitude of ways. Simple, may maanghang, merong may coconut milk, depende sa rehiyon na siyang pinanggalingan. It's so flexible, it can create various and sometimes new tastes. Panlasang Pinoy has listed 31 of what they call insanely delicious adobo recipes. There's the traditional chicken adobo, simple, made with chicken, soy sauce, vinegar, garlic, peppercorns, and bay leaves. There's adobo that varies in color and taste, adobong dilaw, adobong pula, at adobong puti. At hindi lang lutong chicken or pork, may adobong tahong, adobong kangkong, and chicken feet adobo. The New York Times once shared on Twitter a simple chicken adobo recipe as comfort food to cook in the middle of winter. The Food Network had its own adobo recipe, and there is apparently a Spanish chicken adobo with chocolate. This humble but iconic adobo is not without controversy. Wikipedia says a Trade Department once announced plans to standardize the most popular Filipino dishes to make them easier to promote, starting with the adobo. Maraming hindi natuwa at binatikos ang plano. The agency did a 180, said it's not mandatory and will only be done as a benchmark to define a basic traditional recipe para malaman kung tunay na Filipino dish pag nasa international setting. The adobo has been honored abroad, was runner-up in the Best Nouveau Street Food in the 2010 LA Street Food Fest. Philippine Primer says Chef Gordon Ramsay picked a pork adobo burger in Good Morning America's Battle of the Burgers in 2017. One can say the mix of flavors and spices of this iconic dish is a perfect foil for the Filipino character. It has certainly come a long way and has endured all this time. Simple or fusion elaborate version, the adobo remains to warm hearts and please palates. And bringing Tatak Pinoy to the world, just a bonus.
1: Yan ang Pinoy Kultura, because our culture is cool.
3: pagkilala sa sariling kakayahan o talento sa...
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6: So kinukuha namin yung beginning of school year data. 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
1: 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Sa aming patuloy na pagsasahing papawid, asahan ang aming walang humpay na paglilingkod Lunes hanggang Linggo. Sa airwaves man or online, ilalapit sa inyo ang mga sports balita sa loob at labas ng bansa. Interview kay idol, resulta ng paborito mong laro, paglilinaw sa mga issue at marami pang iba. Kahit ano, basta lahat ng sports cravings mo, sagot na namin. Dahil maparadyo man o social media, sa Sports Radio, kasali ka. 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
9: Hello, welcome to Sporting Witness from the BBC World Service with me, Hunter Charlton. I'm taking you back to a cyber cafe in Kenya's capital city, Nairobi. It's 2008, and Julius Yego doesn't yet own a computer or a cell phone.
10: The smartphones were really expensive to acquire and to purchase.
9: He's just graduated from the National Police Academy and is a promising athlete. And like many young Nairobians, he spends his spare time online.
10: Let's say from 1 p.m. after training, I would go there, stay there for an hour, just watching those videos.
9: After a while, the manager makes small talk with his regulars.
10: So he used to ask me, why are you watching all these things every other time? And I inform him, there's something I want to learn more on these videos. And yeah.
9: Instead of watching pop stars or entertainers, Julius tells him he's studying the technique of elite javelin throwers.
10: I didn't have anybody to coach me, and I really wanted to do well in javelin. I was stagnating in performance before I started watching the videos, but when I started watching them, I realized there are many things that as a javelin thrower you have to do. It's not just about javelin, it's not just about gym. The javelin is just 800 grams, but the only problem is how to make it go far.
9: The manager likes Julius and decides to help him.
10: I could go there and that laptop is always free.
9: He kind of reserved this computer for you.
10: Yeah, I think so.
9: Equipped with high-speed internet and a can-do attitude, what neither could predict next was Julius's meteoric rise in the field of javelin, within just a few years becoming African, Commonwealth, and world champion. Julius was born in a village called Cheptonen in the Rift Valley.
10: You know, it's the life of an African child, especially who is born in a village. No electricity, no roads, no nothing. So life was just life.
9: And like other families in the village, his parents worked outside.
10: They were not workers, but farmers. We used to use bulls, you know, to cultivate our land. And it was a tough moment at that time.
9: Fetching water from the stream and helping his mum around the house, Julius also enjoyed playing football and would have regular stick-throwing competitions with his five brothers.
10: I remember I could even beat my elder brother when we tried to throw the sticks. But I didn't know that this is a sport in itself. And I think that's when we started doing it at a very young age, maybe 12 years, 14 years. That is then when I was throwing the sticks.
9: But it was at Kapsabet Boys' School, one of the largest in the country, that he first encountered the much larger metal javelin.
10: The weight, of course, was much bigger than the stick. But then I remember my first time when I tried it, I threw, I think, 43 meters, beating even the big boys. So,
8: wow.
10: Yeah, it was kind of difficult to use it, but yeah, I got used to it.
9: Showing aptitude for a sport that had no particular lineage in Kenya, most of his teachers discouraged him from pursuing it. Except the principal, who had some famous parting words at his graduation.
10: I remember the last words was, "I hope to see you on TV at some point when you are representing our country in javelin, because I had done so well."
9: But with few talent pathways for promising athletes, Julius decided to enroll as a police cadet, where he knew he could continue to train.
10: I stayed there for 9 months, and immediately after graduation, I was posted to Nairobi. And that's where I started to have more access to laptop and computers.
9: With no coach and no infrastructure, the odds were clearly stacked against him. But after gym training each day, Julius headed down to the Cyber Cafe, where he began studying the technique of javelin throwers on YouTube.
10: The main thing that I was watching is the crossovers.
9: This is the transitional phase, when the athlete shifts from a forward sprint to a sideways position, which allows the thrower to launch the javelin with maximum power.
10: The legs has to move very fast, so I realized, yes, I was slow. You know, the attack was not fast as it should be. Anybody can run, but then the crossovers are what makes the difference among the javelin throwers.
9: It didn't stop with the footwork. He watched and read everything related to the sport of javelin.
10: So many things that I realized these athletes were doing, but I was not doing then because I didn't have anybody to direct me on what to do.
9: This ranged from
10: medicine ball, speed work, the hopping jumps, the stair jumping,
9: and even gymnastics.
10: But then, of course, I could not attempt at home because, after all, we don't have facilities and equipment.
8: And how long did you spend visiting the internet cafe and watching these videos for?
10: It took me like 2 years to make a breakthrough in my performance.
9: The breakthrough came in 2010 with a bronze medal at the African Championships. Then, at the African Games in Mozambique the following year, he took the gold.
10: It was a national record of 78 meters, so it was a huge distance.
9: It was also the first time Kenya had come first in the discipline. Journalists rushed to interview Julius, eager to hear the secret of his achievement.
10: I told them, for me, I don't have a coach. I train myself. How do you train yourself? So I told them, watching the YouTube videos. The following day, when we came back home, in the newspapers in Kenya, there was a big story that a YouTube man won gold medal for Kenya.
9: The newspapers nicknamed him YouTube Man.
10: That's where that name started to come in, and it has never gone. So that name is, it's me.
9: The name stuck, and the International Olympic Committee invited him to train in Finland for 6 months.
10: It was the first time that I was being introduced to proper javelin training, and it was really tough.
9: But the hard work paid off. He returned home to Kenya with a coach, and immediately qualified for Kenya's Olympic squad. He bid farewell to his family back home, packed his bags, and travelled to London for the start of the 2012 Olympics.
10: I was excited because I had nothing to lose, you know, because my ambition was just to appear in an Olympic competition and, you know, and compete. And then having made the finals, it was a bonus.
9: He missed the podium, but Julius was the first javelin thrower to ever represent Kenya at the Olympic Games.
10: Came 12th in the finals, but I was excited. You know, I was happy with those performances.
8: If we fast forward to 2015, Going into that season, how were you throwing?
10: 2015, I think, was the year that I was really in good shape.
9: He won the Ostrava Spike in the Czech Republic.
10: I threw 86, which was my personal best.
9: The following week in Rome,
10: I did good throw 87-71, which was another personal best.
9: 3 days later, he went to Birmingham for the British Grand Prix.
10: Now everything changed. I was able to, you know, to break the barrier of throwing over 90 meters.
8: And that must have helped build your confidence hugely going into the World Championships.
10: It was a morale boost, but then of course it was a challenge also that I needed to maintain the same performance in the World Championship.
9: At the 2015 Athletic World Championships in Beijing, Julius was feeling the pressure. He'd fouled his first throw. His second was only 82 meters. When it came to his third and final throw of the day,
10: I knew, yes, I have to do it now. When you release that javelin, you feel it. If it is going far, you will feel it. When you have the speed, the technique, and you combine them well, then that thing will fly.
9: Sprinting towards the boundary, Julius deftly crosses his feet, then launches the javelin, and almost himself, over the line.
10: Of course, you want it to fly further, so you pray that it does not come down too quickly.
9: He watches as it floats through the air, then pierces the earth.
10: It's big. No one can beat that distance in a championship. It's difficult.
9: At 92 meters and 72 centimeters, it was the third longest throw in history at that time. It was enough to crown the YouTube man world champion.
10: No matter where you come from, no matter where you are born, whatever you have, the little you have as a javelin thrower, it's enough, because what you have is enough for that moment. It's possible.
9: Julius Yeager was speaking to me, Hunter Charlton, for Sporting Witness from the BBC World Service. It was an Ember production. If you've enjoyed listening, why not leave us a review? Please share it with anyone you think would like to hear it. It really helps us let people know about the amazing stories people tell on Sporting Witness. 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
15: He heard me praying while he was shooting, and he just stopped. 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
17: 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And Tusk says, I'm locking the door. 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
3: Experienced a Grand Prix start like it. Chaos, delays, rain, software. Welcome to your Checker Flag podcast review of the Bahrain Grand Prix in Sepang. It's Harry Benjamin with you. I'm joined on the sofa by British racing driver Sam Bird and our BBC F1 correspondent Andrew Benson. Before we even get into the racing action, which was, spoiler alert, won by Max Verstappen in a brilliant first victory of the season, we'll come on to that. Before any of the track action got going, Sam, well, we were waiting quite a while.
5: Waiting a long time, weren't we? It's late. We've been up for a long time. We were
3: exhausted.
5: On air for a long time, but we got so much to talk about during this next half an hour. I mean, Max Verstappen started on pole and he went on to win the race, but that doesn't tell the story of the morning at all for us.
3: No, it doesn't. I suppose the initial delay of about, an hour and a half was for the deluge of rain that came down before the race.
5: Yep.
3: So that's not too chaotic. It's we've seen it before.
6: Well, it's partly to do with the rain.
3: So that then links to the second delayed, aborted, whatever you want to call it.
5: And this was the one.
3: This was the one that really flummoxed us, Andrew. I don't know if you can take us through it, because we started the race. We did a safety car formation lap, didn't we? And then suddenly cars are stopping. Max Verstappen's got no power. Lewis Hamilton comes to a halt on the start finish straight. What on earth happened?
6: So two different teams have told me that what happened was that the FIA issued new software parameters to all the teams before the start, and those are what caused the problems of the cars going slowly on the formation lap. But the issue was much bigger than that, because there are rules governing what happens if you slow on a formation lap and end up getting passed by someone. You can keep your position for the restart as long as you've regained it by the safety car line. Now, the safety car line is at the last corner, and there's no way that Hamilton, for example, had regained his position before then, because we actually saw him stop on the straight, didn't we? Verstappen had, by the way, regained his position. So there should have been...
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7: 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Interview kay Idol, resulta ng paborito mong laro, paglilinaw sa mga issue at marami pang iba. 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

0: Standard Time, 9 minutes after 2 p.m. Magandang hapon Pilipinas, maulan na hapon Pilipinas. Ito po ang inyong Talk and Base Sports Radio 918 AM. Off-season mode mga kaibigan, pero hindi na pala off-season. Pre-season na tayo mga kaibigan. There are games that have been already happening around the association. And natapos na po yung media day at puspusan na ang paghahanda ng 30 teams into playing. And preparing their tools for the upcoming 2026-2027 season. I'm Aaron Bayato po, Talk NBA for this Monday and Tuesday and Wednesday afternoon, October 5, 6, and 7 here on Sports Radio, 9:08 a.m. Broadcasting live from the 4th floor of your media center building sa Visayas Avenue, QC. This broadcast made possible by our hardworking colleagues sa Malolos Transmitter and guided po ng ating coaching staff sa Master Control. For this afternoon, mga kaibigan, Engineers Edmund Obra and Jemar Trocomora and Executive Producer Mika Go. Okay, for this afternoon, of course, some of the off-season news and siguro mga ilang results. Although, syempre, these are just pre-season games. Kahit na nagtatatalo yung mga favorites or nananalo yung mga hindi predicted to be NBA champions or just be in the lottery. So, we're just gonna mention some of those results. At syempre, ongoing naman po ang postseason sa Women's National Basketball Association. So, yan po yung ating tatalakayin for this afternoon na mga kaibigan. But before that, just some quick announcements mga kaibigan. Ewan ko na dyan pa si Idol Judith Karingal. Ma'am Judith, welcome back! Tremendous work. Domo arigato gozaimasu sa naging coverage na ng inyong sports radio sa 2026 Asian Games. At sa lahat po ng atletang Pilipino nag-represent sa atin, maraming salamat po. We appreciate your effort. Sa mga nagwagi ng mga medalya, congratulations. 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It's not the end of the world kung matalo man tayo, and we can use these losses as learning experience at the same time, motivation and inspiration for us to be better. Okay? Alright, Talk NBA po, and of course, syempre, sa lahat po ng mga ating mga guro, teachers, Happy National Teachers Day. Mabuhay po kayo. 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Maraming salamat po sa inyo. Alright, let's get things going sa ating NBA off-season. Siguro ang pinakamalaking bagay. At shoutout sa aming news PBS news colleague na si Albert Sebastian. Pinag-usama namin ito nung Friday. Si Jalen Duren, finally, nakapirma na ng kontrata sa Detroit Pistons. According sa ESPN, $200 million deal, that's for 5 years. That contract negotiation took longer than both he and the organization anticipated, but eventually they were able to sort things out. Wala nga siya sa media day, but eventually nagawa na ho, ng paraan. So, sa naging panayam ni Jalen Duren sa mga reporters, Detroit has become a home for me. This is where I live full-time. The city has embraced me as well as I've embraced the city. This process took way longer than any of us really wanted, longer than I have wanted, and I'm sure that the organization wanted, but have a job to do as well as my team and my agency has a job to do to make the best outcome for both sides to feel like we've done that close call. Yan po si Jalen Duren. Yun nga, no? Na-miss niya yung media day and the few days practices of training camp. Tobias Harris na naglalaro na po sa San Antonio Spurs. Merong left calf strain, so hindi po siya makakalaro sa ilang mga games ng preseason. O actually, baka buong preseason. LeBron James Sr. Already playing within a scrimmage with the Philadelphia 76ers. Nagkaroon sila ng intra-squad scrimmage sa Xfinity Mobile Arena. It's a blue-white game with 10,000 fans exhibition from their G League affiliate home in Delaware to accommodate the added interest in the new look team. So may mga glimpse ng si LeBron James, pinapasahan si Tyrese Maxey. So yung mga ganong stuff mga kaibigan. So it's something na talagang aabangan ng mga ng mga NBA fans sa darating po na 2026-2027 NBA season. If this gets healthy, talagang Philadelphia is really one of the favorites to dethrone the New York Knicks for the, at least siguro, Eastern Conference Championship. May natin magsalita na they're gonna win it all. Pero syempre, not to count them out, diba? Okay, Memphis Grizzlies, they waived Jordan Hawkins after pumatray yung naging trade sa New Orleans Pelicans. So, they waived the Jordan Hawkins via waivers and nangyari po kasi yung trade na yun. He's part of a four-player trade with New Orleans Pelicans for AJ Johnson at si Taj Gibson. By the way, announced his retirement and is now part of the coaching staff with the Chicago Bulls. Yung isang announcer ng Portland Trail Blazers tinabak sa pwesto si Ginoong Braden Bell dahil merong naghalongkat ng mga kanyang mga hindi kanais na sa social media post nung siya po ay medyo bata-bata pa 10 years ago. So, those are insensitive comments. 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But at the same time, these things happened before. Medyo nakakalungkot din na yung mga parang nagiging past mistakes binubuhay tapos nagiging factor para tanggalin yung tao. 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But at the same time, yung standard na inilatag ng Portland Trail Blazers. Kaya siguro maging lesson sa atin that number one, huwag tayo masyado maging hateful sa kapwa natin. Let's love one another. Sabi nga ni Papa Jesus, greatest command, di ba? Love one another. Okay, another NBA news. Si Jamal Sheed at saka Toronto Raptors may 3-year, $24 million US dollar extension. Natatagal hanggang 2029 hanggang 2030. So, it's according to KJ Smith, yung agent ni Jamal Sheed. And reported by ESPN. Galing po siya sa Houston, the 45th overall pick ng 2024 NBA draft. Ang Miami Heat will be temporarily known as Vice City Heat on November 18 or November 19 Philippine time. This is to accommodate yung paglabas ng bagong laro, which is Grand Theft Auto 6, which is set on November 19 or November 20 sa Pilipinas. Di ko alam kung sasabay ito sa Pilipinas. Usually ba pag nag-release sa Amerika, lalabas na sa Steam? 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Ba yun? 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Yung mga lumang GTA, yung Vice City, yung San Andreas, hindi pa ho namin alam, sabi ni Boss Jemart. Sa PC lang, ako sa PC ko lang nilalaro. I never had an opportunity or privilege to play it sa Xbox or sa PlayStation. Pero mas gamay ko sa PC kasi natatype ko yung Seaways, Come Fly With Me, ano pa ba? Ano pa to? 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Basta Seaways, favorite yung Seaways. Tinatamad ako mag-mission para tumawid doon sa tulay eh. Alam niya na yan. Okay. So, but anyway, so at least for November 18 sa ng gabi sa Miami, they will be known as the Vice City Heat. Okay, so medyo Vice City yung team ng Miami. And finally sa ating NBA updates before we take our only timeout for this afternoon. So we have two cities bidding for expansion ng Liga. So that's Las Vegas and Seattle. So Las Vegas by far, at least sa update nila, they're gonna expect to select the winning bid for ownership, which is priced at least $12 billion or $13 billion. So sila po ay sina Nancy Walton Laurie at si Bill Laurie, Steve Apostolopoulos at si Mark Lastry at si Bill Foley tsaka si Jerry Colangelo. So among the three bids for ownership, ang pipiliin para po to own the upcoming new team, which is will hail from Las Vegas. And hopefully, maging kasunod na yung may approval as well for this Seattle. At makumpleto, of course, yung pagbalik ng Seattle Supersonics. Lord willing, hopefully. It's important that the city of Seattle be part of the NBA once again. Philippine Standard Time, 80 minutes after 2 p.m. We'll take our only timeout for this afternoon, mga kaibigan. We're gonna go WNBA mode, mga kaibigan, when we continue po dito sa Talk NBA, the Sports Radio, na 1 a.m.
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5: Alright, Philippine Standard Time, 21 minutes after 2 PM. Talk NBA plus Sports Radio 918 AM for this Monday, Tuesday, and Wednesday, mga kaibigan. Back to the regular programming na po tayo sa pagtatapos ng Asian Games. And also, you'll be hearing this episode tomorrow, Tuesday, October 6 and October 7. WNBA time, mga kaibigan. Just a recap of the games that happened for game number 1. The Atlanta Dream and the Golden State Valkyries got the 1-0 lead ahead. The Dream beating New York Liberty 92-82, and the Valkyries beating the Las Vegas Aces 71-60. So New York Liberty versus Atlanta Dream, nanguna po sa scoring itong si Sabrina Ionescu. Sa New York pala yun. Na yung winners mo na. Winners mo na! Jordan Canada with 25 points. 23 from Dewana Bonner. 17 from Angel Reyes and 16 from Ryan Howard, negating the 27-point output ni Sabrina Ionescu at 19 puntos coming from Brianna Stewart. Okay? And then on the other side, Valkyries were led by the 25-point output ni Gabby Williams. At tapos 11 puntos naman ang dinagdag nito si Caitlin Chen, negating the 24-point output ni Asia Wilson, 16 points na binigay ni Chelsea Gray para sa Las Vegas Aces. So upcoming schedule po for the WNBA, slated on Thursday, October 8, Philippine Time. Teka, converted na ba ito Philippine Time? Yes, converted na po sa Philippine Time. The Liberty will look to equalize, try to steal one, and the Atlanta Dream look to go 2-0. Still gonna be played sa State Farm Arena sa Atlanta, Georgia. And then game number 2 sa pagitan ng Golden State at ng Las Vegas, sa Valkyries and the Aces sa Chase Center pa rin sa San Francisco. Anyway, game number 3 naman, it will shift for the New York Liberty, gonna play host to Atlanta Dream sa Barclays Center. And then sa Las Vegas Aces naman sa Michelob Ultra Arena sa Las Vegas, Nevada. Okay. Alright, and so goes Talk NBA, na may Talk WNBA dahil nga po postseason na po tayo here on Sports Radio 918 AM. 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Maraming salamat po on behalf of the men and women of your institution and Philippine sports broadcast, sa ating hardworking colleagues over at the Malolos Transmitter, at sa coaching staff natin this afternoon sa Master Control Engineers Edmond Obra and Jemart Rocamora. Nakasama rin natin, naghihintay ng GTA 6, diba sir? Oo. Ako po si Aaron Bayato, Godspeed to Philippine sports sa atin ng West Philippine Sea. Talk NBA will continue next week. You're gonna be hearing this episode again on October 6 and October 7. NBA will be back in 2-3 weeks' time, and we look forward to it. We're gonna give previewing the games, the events, and the other angles that we're highly anticipating prior to the start of the 2026-2027 NBA season.
6: Oh, if you don't like that, you don't like NBA basketball!
7: Well, you're to James! Durant lobs it up, McGee throws it down!
3: I-discuss natin mga paborito niyong NBA teams. Sino ang top? Sino ang kulela? Talk NBA. Talk NBA.
7: Curry on the go route. Back to Durant. Draymond Green. Alley-oop. Oh, Iguodala throws it down.
3: Talk NBA. Talk NBA.
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8: Software parameter change affected the Ferrari engines more than most of the others. So But they just decided to forget about all that and just start the cars in the order that they had happened in the first place, which is not in the rules at all. And we're yet to have, as we speak right now, we're yet to have an explanation from the FIA about, first of all, why their software update caused this problem, if indeed the teams are right to say that it did, and B, why they've apparently chosen to ignore their own rules for the restart.
9: I think that common sense just sort of prevailed, though, Andrew. You're absolutely right. But we couldn't have had a different order. I mean, imagine Lewis Hamilton being last and one of the Cadillacs.
8: He sorted that out for himself later,
9: yeah,
8: anyway, didn't he?
9: Yeah, sure, yeah. But
10: I think the worry wasn't there about, you know, you could lodge a petition.
9: We were worried about that. We were speaking about people literally lodging an appeal against other people due to the start order. But it's almost as if the FIA said, look, we've done something here. It's not good. We need to get the cars back out there. We're just going to go with the original starting order.
8: It was the common sense solution. There's absolutely no question about that. But yeah,
10: my favourite moment was actually during when we were on air talking about this. Andrew Benson made it out as if he found the regulation and sent it to the FIA just to remind them about the rule, which then delayed us even longer while they figured out what they were going to do.
8: That's actually what happened. Obviously, I was asking the FIA, but what about this rule? What are you going to do about this? But obviously, what they're doing in race control is independent of my conversation.
10: Of course it is. But it was good to actually get some communication from race control throughout that. But that's why then we had that long delay while they were figuring out what they were going to do. They were then playing giant Tetris in the pit lane, trying to sort out the cars and wheel them back into position. Franco Colapinto had somehow worked his way to the front of the pit lane and had to be wheeled all the way to the back. Once we figured that out, we then got a race restart time and we did two laps under the safety car as race running laps. But then a standing start was the order of the day, which is great. That's what we always want, don't we? We don't like rolling starts in Formula One. However, at this point, because of the delays, that kind of torrential wet weather, well, it had gone and it had certainly dried up, but there were still some gambles to be made, weren't there, Sam?
9: Well, you had pretty much a 50-50 split between people on the inter and people on slicks, whether that be medium compound or soft compound. Lewis Hamilton, starting second on the grid, opted to start on the soft compound tyre as opposed to Max Verstappen on the intermediates. And you saw this kind of trend all the way through the grid, that people were taking a gamble to start on slicks. And it was not worth it. Oscar Piastri actually came in at the end of the second lap behind the safety car and opted to change from slicks to inters and start from effectively the pit lane, and then very, very quickly moved his way up to P10 when the people on slicks just went backwards. Lewis Hamilton was 31 seconds behind Max Verstappen after lap one.
10: Which makes his drive even more remarkable.
8: Well, within a couple of laps, he was a minute behind. It was basically Hamilton, Alonso, Norris, and some others who were on slicks. I can't remember exactly what order those three were in, leading a group of cars, doing like 10 seconds a lap slower than the people at the front. It was remarkable. But even all the more remarkable that two of those people, Hamilton and Alonso, ended up back in the points after really good drives, and Norris only didn't because of a mistake that he made later on, which we'll get onto in a minute.
10: Yeah, no, we'll come on to those runners, of course. Well, talk about remarkable then. Let's talk about our race winner, because when we did get underway, Max Verstappen, actually, not a great start from pole. He plummeted back through not massively through the field, but he lost the lead.
9: Terrible start, didn't he? Dropped down to third behind the fast charging Kimi Antonelli and George Russell, who went toe-to-toe into turn one. In the end, it was Kimi Antonelli that prevailed until Max Verstappen made his way back into the lead, and George Russell then capitalised and moved up into second. So it looked at that point like the Mercedes duo had swapped and that it might remain that way, but then Kimi Antonelli got his head down, retook second, and that was the lead two for the remainder of the race.
8: It was interesting, like all through Saturday, even before race day, everyone who was Max Verstappen's rival was effectively saying Max is going to win. He was so quick this weekend, and it was the same on race morning, and it looked like that. Even from the beginning, when he lost those couple of places, once he got going, because he obviously bogged down off the start, once he got going, he was all over the Mercedes, wasn't he? He was past past which one was and past Russell before the safety car was brought out for Valtteri Bottas going off in the Cadillac on lap 9, I think it was. And then as soon as the restart happened, 4 laps later, he was straight past into the lead. And as you say, Sam, that allowed the Mercedes to swap. He was imperious today. It was a drive very like he's done so many times in the past. And it's been a remarkable turnaround, hasn't it? You know, they started this year, on average, the first half of this season, they were half a second off the pace in qualifying Red Bull. But he had 3 podiums in a row leading up to this weekend. And there was an update to the car in Baku, where, you know, the short duration corners didn't let the aerodynamic upgrade, which was a new floor basically, and some associated bodywork. You can't really sort of exploit that properly in that sort of scenario. But this track layout at Sepang really lent itself to the Red Bull, and he'll be really optimistic about the rest of the season now.
10: Well, let's hear from our race winner, Max Verstappen.
11: Max, congratulations. I know you've had 71 of them beforehand, but this one must have felt particularly nice given the year you've had up until this point.
12: Yeah, I think for everyone it was, you know, very special within the team, where we started the season with all the issues that we had. Probably a lot of people not believing in another win this year, including myself at times, but at the same time my team kept believing, kept pushing hard, kept bringing upgrades. Just general performance upgrades, and yeah, it's really, really special to win here, and also very emotional to win, you know, with our own engine the first time in our first year.
11: And in terms of the way the race unfolded, were you pleased with the way you handled it, the team handled it, strategy, performance, all of that kind of thing?
12: Apart from the start, which we know there's a weak point for us, everything else went perfect. Like, we made the right calls, we're calm. But I always trust the team in those scenarios. You know, the communication that we have, super strong, and never really in doubt. And that's, you know, as a driver as well, it gives you a lot of confidence.
10: So Max Verstappen, I mean, it really was not only a seismic win for him, I think, obviously to get that first one of the year after a 15 race win drought, but not only that, to put Red Bull back in the frame, it repays, I suppose, the faith that Max is now showing into Red Bull as to why he's re-signed there for the long term.
9: Absolutely. And I think Laurent Mekies, Max Verstappen, and anybody that works on that project in Milton Keynes will be very, very excited moving ahead to their immediate future. I think Mercedes should be a little bit worried and a little bit scared, because Mercedes have got some serious reliability issues with that car. They've had the fastest car all year, but Red Bull are coming on and coming on strong. And if Max Verstappen has a whiff of the fastest car, watch out.
10: That is a scary place to be if you're not Max Verstappen.
8: But it's a bit late for it to make any difference in this year's championship because of what's happened in the race, isn't it, Harry?
10: Yes, so it is. Maybe that's the nice segue. We'll move on to that. But I'm sure Verstappen will play a pivotal part going forward in the rest of the year in terms of taking points away from others. But second place then was Kimi Antonelli, our championship leader, who certainly bounced back from Baku after, I think we can call that, a bit of a blip.
9: It was just a blip.
10: Yeah.
9: That's all it was, because he's turned up here and he's comfortably beaten his teammate for pace most of the time, especially in qualifying on one lap pace. Today, during the race, again, quicker than his teammate, but what we didn't expect was what we're probably going to talk about next.
10: Well, I think so, because with Kimi Antonelli taking second, initially it was going to be two Mercedes on the podium, right? George Russell was pretty much the second fiddle Mercedes in that race. But then late drama under that safety car, Russell retires with, I mean, it's a suspected PU issue.
8: No, confirmed. Confirmed engine failure.
10: Confirmed,
8: yeah.
10: Engine failure.
8: So a similar thing that took him out in, not the same exact failure, but it was an engine failure that lost him a potential win in Canada, if you remember, which was one of the problems he had earlier in the season. So he's really been hit by them this year. But of course, Antonelli's had his own problems. He had was it an engine failure that caused his retirement in Spain? I think it was.
10: Yeah.
8: So it is a big concern for Mercedes.
10: What that does, Sam, is Antonelli had a 66-point gap coming into this weekend, which was fairly sizable, let's face it anyway. That now grows to 84.
9: That's wild, isn't it? We were speaking on air about there being a 3-point, you know, he would increase his lead by 3 points. I then said to you, yeah, but if Antonelli challenges for the lead, takes the win, it's a 10-point swing. In actual fact, neither of those happened. It's been an 18-point swing in Antonelli's favour. Can you honestly see George Russell challenging in any way, shape or form now for this title, because unfortunately I can't. I'm not calling it and saying it's over, because you shouldn't until it's over, but he's got nine fingers on this trophy.
8: Well, the thing is, there's two issues. There's the mathematics, which are almost insurmountable. I mean, of course, mathematically it's surmountable, but in reality we know it's not. You know, that is the way it is. But more than that, this weekend I think was a salutary lesson for Russell. You know, he had such a bounce in Baku. He looked so in control, so dominant, certainly in the first half of the race, until Verstappen ended up behind him after the safety cars. Well, you know, that's a separate story. But, you know, he came into Malaysia on a high, thinking that he could challenge for victories, as in his own words, every race from now on. But for Russell, this was another weekend which just fell into the same pattern as the rest of the year. Antonelli was just faster. He was faster in qualifying and he was faster in the race. And that was it. So this idea that Russell is able to compete with him at every race weekend, maybe he will in Singapore, we don't know. But certainly in Malaysia, he wasn't.
10: Well, P2 for Kimi Antonelli in the Bahrain Grand Prix. Let's hear what he had to say.
11: Well, Kimi, what a drive from that start to the way you finished that race, to the way you held it together, even with track limits again, when you hear that on the radio. Just how happy are you with the way you've delivered today?
13: I'm happy. I think P2 was the maximum we could have achieved today. And it was what we had. I think with the pace we had, P2 is a very good result. And Mars did an incredible job. He was very quick all weekend, and we just lacked a little bit of pace, but really happy with P2. Is the result we deserve, because we've been, well, to be fair, after the start, I thought we could have had a chance to win today. But then after the restart, you know,

0: that whenever I go on track, especially with things in my control, I need to make sure that I do my best.
1: So certainly then a momentum, well, there was already a momentum swing, wasn't there? But it's just got even further in Kimi Antonelli's direction.
2: I don't know how you can say it's a momentum swing.
1: No,
2: the guy's been
1: continued push.
2: Light years ahead of everybody all year.
1: No, that's true. I just like to think I like the word momentum. I feel like you say that a lot in Formula One. But now, if he wasn't already, Sam, driving like champion-elect, as you say, you know, nine fingers on the trophy, if he wasn't already, he certainly will now to the end of the season. But he's got to not be wary, or maybe so, because if you've got Max Verstappen there challenging as well, that's a hard fight for him.
2: I think all he's got to do is just finish races inside the points. They don't even need to be the major points at this point. Like, he could come home fifth every weekend, it would be enough. Doesn't need to fight Max Verstappen for race wins or his teammate George Russell. Just bring it home in the points.
3: I don't think he's going to do that, though.
2: No, I agree.
3: He'll go for the wins.
2: He'll want to finish on the podium, if not win. But I think Bono, Toto might need to say, look, you're on the cusp of greatness here. There's no need to fight George, your teammate, or Max. It might be unnecessary. If you take a third, it's enough.
1: Well, there was a bit of that in the race, wasn't there, where Antonelli was behind George Russell at one point and saying, I had the pace, come on, let me through. And then he actually did it. He made a little mistake, didn't he, at one point? I think he was already ahead at this point, into the final corner, a lock-up, hit the bollard.
3: But they asked him, Bono said to him, Pete Bonington, his race engineer, said, wait, we'll do something different, which the implication, or at least the inference I took from that, was we'll do something on strategy. But Antonelli was in no mood to do that at all. He just thought, I'm going to go for it. And he passed Russell like a couple of laps later, didn't he?
2: Yeah, multi-21 again.
1: Oh.
2: And he was through. It was clear that he was quicker. He was, you know, three to four tenths a lap faster when he wanted to be. He then had that lock-up, micro-locking on initial brake input into turn 15, the final corner, that the hairpin left-hander, took out the bollard, lost probably 3-4 seconds in that section, lost all the momentum in trying to chase down Max Verstappen. That gap then became 8, 9, 10 seconds, and Max Verstappen was sailing away, but then built up a decent gap again to his teammate George Russell.
1: Yeah, and when it comes to then the dynamic now within the team, where you have one side of the garage immensely happy, riding high, the other in George Russell, clearly, you know, it was beyond his control today, took a hit, but he was behind and slower than Antonelli on the whole. If you're Toto Wolff, if you're within that team, how do you manage that? What does a driver expect from his team around him? How do you go forward?
2: It's so challenging for the side of the garage where it's going badly or more difficultly, because all the heads will be down now on that side of the garage. They would have been elated after Baku. That would have given them a little blip in confidence, but now that's come crashing down again. They were beaten on pace, and then with the reliability issue, it's going to be very difficult for George, his engineers and the mechanics to pick themselves up and go again. Remember, George was the title favourite going into this year. Everybody looked at him to lead the way for Mercedes, and it's just not happened. Ever since we left Melbourne, all the talk has been about Kimi Antonelli.
1: Well, let's hear from the other guy in that team, George Russell.
4: I don't really know what to say, George, to be honest. I'm speechless. I feel your pain, and I'm not even going through what you are. Just sum up how you're feeling right now.
5: Yeah, it's just a bit of a shame, you know, another failure. When we're on course for a pretty certain podium, it's a tough one to take. It's unfortunately happened too many times this season, and this is just where we are.
4: What was going through your mind? I saw you took a little bit of a moment, you leant on the halo. Yeah. Does it feel like it's all over now from the championship perspective?
5: Yeah, I'd say so. You know, I definitely needed everything to be going my way. If I wanted to fight back, and of course, this weekend it hasn't, you know, never say never, but yeah, it's just pretty relentless this season with the amount of things that's gone away from us that's been outside of our control.
1: How important or crucial is this, Andrew, for Mercedes to look into these engine issues? Because they've gone a fair while without anything major happening.

0: happening. But there was at one point earlier on in the season where we were talking quite regularly about their PU issues, not only affecting them, but affecting customer teams as well. And with another whole failure near the end of the season, that's going to cause alarm bells.
1: Well, I saw an interview with Toto Wolff straight after the race, the team principal, and he's obviously pretty concerned about it, you know, saying it's not good enough, basically, and they need to get on top of it. And that's the reality. You know, they were able, in the first part of this year, they could kind of ride out the mechanical failures. At least the Mercedes Works team could, because they were so far ahead of everybody else at the start of this season. But they've been closed in on now by the other top four teams. And if they're going to go into a season next year, for example, with these sorts of problems going on, facing, you know, a revived Max Verstappen and Red Bull, for example, and McLaren by then, although they'll have Mercedes engines too, they will have got on top of the problems that have afflicted them this year with their car, you would imagine. You know, it's the sort of thing you can't generally afford in a championship fight, so they really do need to get on top of them. Fortunately for them, within the rules, you are able to, there's an effective engine freeze within Formula One to keep costs under control, unless you get granted an upgrade opportunity, which Mercedes have one of. But that's separate from reliability. Reliability changes you're allowed to make as long as you get them approved by the FIA. So they can fix it, but it has been going on for a surprisingly long time for a company. You know, Mercedes are without question the best engine manufacturer in Formula One and have been for a long time. So it's really out of character for them to be in this situation.
0: Yeah, I'm sure there'll be a lot of work going on the engine factory side at Mercedes. Okay, then let's talk about our final man on the podium. Lewis Hamilton, spoke about him briefly at the start of the pod, Sam, being pretty much last at one point in this race. Really, like a pretty incredible comeback drive from him to get third.
2: My driver of the day.
0: Yeah.
2: My driver of the day. I loved what he was able to do. It was, I think, stunning that his tyres were a lot older than everybody else's. This weekend has been all about tyre degradation and how bad the tyres have been. Yet Lewis Hamilton was able to hold on to a set of soft tyres for, I think, 33 laps.
1: Yeah, more than half the race.
2: Half the race. Absolutely brilliant.
0: How?
2: While making inroads on everybody. He came from P17 up to P5 on a set of soft tyres.
1: It was extraordinary. I mean, they made the wrong choice, Ferrari, for the start, obviously, picking the slicks. We've discussed that. But then, having picked the slicks, there was a safety car after lap 9. You'd think, absolute slam dunk, come in, change your tyres, put a fresh set on. But no, they stayed out, and we were like, what are they doing? And there was a point.
3: Na, ang mabilis na pagpapalaganap ng mapagkakatiwala ang impormasyon, lalo na sa panahon ng bagyo, baha, at iba pang kalamidad. 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
4: Given the merging of security to natural disasters and calamities, particularly in anticipation and particularly in information dissemination, where trustworthy information needs to be disseminated as quickly as possible to communities, you need reliable sources for AI systems to work. Because at the end of the day, it's a human decision that must be made by competent authorities. So it is a guide and it is a tool for us to make better decisions quicker and disseminate the information faster.
3: Kaugnay nito, ang Pax Silica ay nakatuon sa pagpapalakas ng supply chain para sa mga critical input, kabilang ang semiconductors at hardware na kailangan ng AI systems. 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
12: 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Sa aming patuloy na pagsasahim papawid, asahan ang aming walang humpay na paglilingkod Lunes hanggang Linggo. Sa airwaves man or online, ilalapit sa inyo ang mga sports balita sa loob at labas ng bansa. Interview kay Idol, resulta ng paborito mong laro, paglilinaw sa mga issue at marami pang iba. 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
15: Isang magandang araw ng Martes, Pilipinas. Ako po si Ria Arevalo and this is our Sports News Roundup. Today is October 6, 2026. For our sports headlines, Team Philippines medalists given heroes welcome after Asian Games campaign. POC President Bumble Tolentino proposes naturalized players in other sports. PSC Chief Gregorio agrees. Yulo brothers head to the Netherlands for World Artistic Gymnastics Championships. Biado and Manas finish second in WPA Men's Doubles Tenball World Championship. Alcaraz survives Munar to reach Japan Open Final. Medvedev disqualified versus Djokovic in Beijing. And Tampa Bay, Cleveland inch closer to NLCS. Those are the headlines. Now the sports news in detail. Team Pilipinas received a grand welcome on Monday as the country honored its athletes who brought home 29 medals from the 20th Asian Games in Aichi, Nagoya, Japan. Here's Matthew Pacheco with the story.
11: From the competition floor in Japan to a hero's welcome back home, Filipino athletes were honored Monday, October 5, following their campaign at the 20th Asian Games in Aichi, Nagoya. Team Pilipinas returned with 4 gold, 9 silver, and 16 bronze medals, the country's biggest medal haul in the Asian Games since 1966. Among those who welcomed home were gold medalists EJ Obiena, Carlos Yulo, and Jeyu Siape. Joining them were silver medalists Carlo Paalam, Kurt Barbosa, Juliana Candelaria, Tatiana Mangin, Amaya Pascuanco, and Jean-Claude Saclag. Bronze medalists Eldru Yulo, Albert Ian De Los Santos, Victoria Bosong, Carlos Alvarez, J. Ward Alciso, the Philippine soft tennis team, and Cebol were also recognized. For the Philippine Olympic Committee, the 29-medal campaign is not the finish line but the start of the next qualification push.
16: Dadagdagan ko lang kasi pinanggit mo rin lang yung LA, no? If you will dissect the result of Asian Games, tingnan niyo lahat ng Olympic sports doon. Those Olympic sports, yun dapat ang focus natin after Asian Games. Training, not exposure, qualifying. Nadiyan na natin lahat yung qualifying slots, no? Aside from Alex, tennis, he's qualified. Kahit hindi siya nag-gold sa Asian Games, ma-maintain lang niya yung 50 ranking, he's 18, he's qualified. Lalaro lang ng twice yan sa Billie Jean King Cup. Hindi kailangan manalo just to play. He's qualified. Ganun yun. So, like boxing, we will be having qualification next year sa Almaty, Kazakhstan, the first qualifying. Then there will be a series. Like Taekwondo, there will be one continental qualifying, Asian qualifying. So, lahat yun buhusan. In short, doon ang focus, doon ang direction, doon din ang focus ng funding ng government. Huwag bibitaw. Huwag bibitinin. Dapat buhos. So, yan ang masasagot ni, yan ang sagot ni national government through Philippine Sports Commission. If we are talking of NA 20.
11: That was Philippine Olympic Committee President Abraham Bumble Tolentino. As the celebrations wound down, the focus started shifting to the next major goal, the 2028 Los Angeles Olympics. Tolentino urged a continued government support to the Philippine Sports Commission, particularly for training, international exposure, and participation in Olympic qualifying events. Among the athletes preparing for the next Olympic cycle are tennis star Alexandra Ayala and Tokyo Games silver medalist Carlo Paalam. The Olympic qualification series for boxing is scheduled to begin next year in Almaty, Kazakhstan. Meanwhile, the Philippine Taekwondo team will turn its attention to the Asian Continental Qualifying Tournament. For Sports Region 918, this is Matthew Pacheco reporting.
14: Detalye ng mga naganap na sports matchups. Sino ang nanguna? Sino ang mas tanaig? Ating alamin dito sa Sports Roundup 918 AM.
15: It's back to the drawing board for Team Philippines after finishing the 20th Asian Games in Nagoya, Japan, with 4 golds, 9 silvers, and 16 bronze medals. One proposal being considered is the recruitment of naturalized athletes in various sports, according to Philippine Olympic Committee President Abraham Bambol Tolentino. The Philippines has already adopted this approach in basketball, and Tolentino wants other national sports associations to consider doing the same. Speaking Monday night during the Heroes' Welcome for the country's medalists, Tolentino cited Bahrain as an example, noting that the Gulf nation relied heavily on naturalized athletes who helped deliver 11 gold medals in the just concluded Asian.
16: Yung Bahrain, 11 golds, lahat yun naturalized. Ethiopian, Kenyan, Chechnyan, Russian, kahit na China may Cuban boxer. So hindi naman natin sinasabi na distance. Pwede naman sabayan para mag-level yung level at yung competition. 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Pwede naman sa'yo mo dyan, sabay yung local partner. Naturalize. So lalakas lalo yung competition level. Imagine, nagulat kami pa rin. 11 goals, lahat yung naturalize.
15: That was POC President Bumble Tolentino. Meantime, Philippine Sports Commission Chairperson Patrick Gregorio agreed with the Philippine Olympic Committee on the need to tap naturalized athletes, while also emphasizing the importance of hiring foreign coaches with Olympic and World Championship experience. He cited Amaya Cuanco's silver medal finish in archery, which followed the recruitment early this year of Korean coaches Ryu Soo-jeong and Hong Sung-chil, who both have Olympic and World Championship credentials.
16: Basta Olympic ang DNA ng foreign coaches, we have to encourage NSAs. Kitang-kita ho natin yan. Nag-uso po si City and Ricky. Look what happened to archery. Both Korean Olympic coaches. Naangat kagad nila yung antas at yung discipline. Pero dolo sa naturalization, agree rin ho ako dyan. Sad ko nga kay President Bumble, sa bawat events naman na ganyan, usually, kunyari, track and field, yung isang competition, you are allowed to Filipinos or to Japanese or to Korean. So makakatulong sa atin yan. Pero sa akin, lalo na rin sa mga teams na feeling natin, tipping point na lang, magmimedalya na.
15: The PSC has also agreed to support the Amateur Softball Association of the Philippines in its request to hire a Japanese coach and recruit a naturalized batter in an effort to finally bring the Blue Girls to the Asian Games podium at the Asian Games. The Philippine women's softball team finished fourth overall for the fourth consecutive time in the Asian.
16: Kausap po si President John Henry Louvillier. Sabi niya, hindi ko makuha po yung bronze sa softball ah. Sabi ko, what are your plans? Ito sabi sa akin ni John Henry. I just got here, but it is Matisogi, number one. Chairman, can I get a Japanese coach? Yes. Chairman, can I naturalize one player? Yes. Chairman, can we train abroad? Yes. So in other words po, feeling ko, both for basketball, volleyball, softball, baseball, and other teams, yung naturalization, malaking bagay po yan. Yung sinabi ni President Bumble, yung Poland ka ako, world champion sa volleyball, ang star player, taga-Cuba. It is really part of the sports diplomacy and if they do it, why not? Makakatulong po sa atin yan. So dapat po welcome po tayo dyan sa pananaw na yan.
15: That was PSC Chairperson Patrick Gregorio. After a successful Asian campaign in Japan, Carlos and Eldru Yulo are headed to the Netherlands to compete in the 2026 World Artistic Gymnastics Championships. Men's Artistic Gymnastics Team Physical Therapist Bethel Solano confirmed the news to Sports Radio 918 of the Yulo brothers' participation in the tournament, scheduled October 17 to 25 at the Rotterdam Ahoy in Rotterdam. Juancho Miguel Besana, who placed fifth in the Asian Games vault final, and some members of the Women's Artistic Gymnastics team will also vie for medals.
17: Punta kami na France, Netherlands po kasi World Championships po. So, parehas po silang lalaban sa all-around competition. This time walang team kasi hindi po kami nag-qualify. Pero silang dalawa po sa all-around, nag-qualify po sila to compete sa World Championships.
15: That was Betel Solano, physical therapist of the men's artistic gymnastics team. This will be the third time Carlos and Eldru will compete together after last June's Senior Asian Championships and the 20th Asian Games. EJ Obiena is happy to end his 2026 season on a high note after collecting 10 gold medals across all competitions. At the Heroes Welcome Press Conference on Monday, Obiena described his 2026 campaign as his comeback season. The past two seasons had been challenging for the 30-year-old Obiena, who missed a podium at the Paris 2024 Olympics and then suffered from physical burnout on top of a recurring lumbar spine injury. He is now set to take a break after a demanding year. Obiena added that the LA 2028 is still a big prospect to think about, but the 2026 season gives him an important foundation as he looks ahead to another Olympic campaign.
16: For me, maybe LA is a little bit too much forward. For me, the season has been a sight, welcome sight to see. Alam niya, like the last few years been rough for me. It's missing the podium in Paris, and then following year slipping out of the top 10, and then falling as low as 15. This is a comeback season for me, so for sure moving forward, I'll take this as a stepping stone. There's I think a lot of upsides for me for the coming years, so hopefully come LA, it's going to be fun, it's going to be good, and everyone here, not just the three of us, everyone who's gunning, especially this guy, Andrew and Victoria, hopefully we'll have a big team.
15: That was back-to-back Asian Games pole vault champion EJ Obiena. In Taekwondo, Kurt Barbosa and Tatiana Mangin both came home with great memories of their recent Asian Games campaign. The two Kyorugi athletes were a big part of the Philippine Taekwondo team's 5-medal haul after earning a silver each in Nagoya. Barbosa said Filipino athletes, including himself, competed with a lot of heart, leading him to believe that Filipino athletes are truly world-class.
18: Sa tingin ko mas mga players, mas in-enjoy lang po namin. Hindi po kami talaga nagpa-pressure. Kung anong po talaga kami, nilabas lang po namin yung pagka-Pinoy namin. 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
19: Yes.
18: 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And ito po, nag-aay po tayo for Olympics sa LA 2020. Yes.
15: Meanwhile, Mangin admitted that she felt disappointed at first with her performance in her gold medal match, but was happy to have defeated some of the region's best. The 18-year-old Mangin defeated world number 96 Rita Bakisheva of Kazakhstan, number 3 Chi Ling Wang of Chinese Taipei, and number 44 Ruka Okamoto of Japan on her way to the final.
20: Makakalaban ko po kahit papuntang semis po, mahirap po talaga kasi yung Kazakhstan po magaling din po. 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Which siya din po yung Olympic and World number 2 and Asia's number 1. So kailangan ko po siya lagpasan para po magka-medal ako, which is nilagpasan po. And then nung third ko po, which is semis, is Japan. Nakalaban ko na po siya before and natalo niya po ako nung for bronze medal ng Asian Olympic qualifying. So that was a rematch po nung time na yun. And yung last seconds po parang kung ano, sumipa lang po talaga ako. Bahala na kung tumama and then yun po eventually tumama po. And then nung finals po, ayun po parang nang hinayang lang din po kasi malapit na po eh. Pero it's okay, it's part po ng sports. So before, masaya naman po talagang medyo nang hinayang lang po ako nung time na yun at the moment.
15: Those were 20th Asian Games 2026 silver medalists Kurt Barbosa and Tatiana Mangin.
14: Up to date na mga sports balita, hindi ka mahuhuli, hindi ka matatalo. Sports Roundup. Sports Roundup. 918 AM.
15: In basketball, Gilas Pilipinas youth women remained winless in the FIBA Under-18 Women's Asia Cup after bowing to South Korea 86-70 in their second game on Monday at the Karisma Arena in Seremban, Malaysia. The Nationals kept the game close and only trailed 17-18 in the opening period. But the Koreans led by So-hee Lee fired 5 of their 9 three-pointers in the second quarter to break the game wide open by halftime, 48-32. From there, South Korea completely controlled the match en route to its second win in as many outings, tying fellow unbeaten squad Australia on top of Group A. Yeon-seo Lim paced the Koreans with 30 points and 6 assists, while Lee finished with 25 points, including 4 triples to go along with 7 rebounds. Rian Perez led the Philippines with 21 points. Ruiza almost added 15 points and 12 rebounds, and Tiffany Reyes had 11 markers. Gilas Youth will next face New Zealand today in a battle of teams looking for its first win. Veteran star Carlo Biado and 19-year-old phenom AJ Manas finish runners-up after losing to Spain's Francisco Sanchez Ruiz and David Alcaide in the 2026 Isaac Billiards WPA Men's Doubles 10-Ball World Championship Final on Monday in Bali, Indonesia. The championship match went down the wire with both pairs tied at 2-2 in their best of 5 series. The Spanish tandem gained a crucial advantage in the 5th rack of the deciding set after Manas scratched the 7 ball on the corner pocket. The 42-year-old Biado, a 2024 World 10-Ball champion, missed the chance to capture his first dedicated WPA Men's Doubles World title, while Manas was denied his maiden Senior WPA World Championship crown. Biado and Manas will next turn their attention to the third edition of the Reyes Cup, aiming to defend their 9-ball title for Team Asia from October 15 to 18 at the Makati Coliseum. In the UAAP Season 89 Football Recap, starting with the Women's Tournament, reigning champions Far Eastern University Lady Tamaros remained undefeated after squeaking past the Ateneo Blue Eagles 3-2 last weekend at the UP Diliman Football Stadium. FEU kept its place on pole position of the standings with 12 points and a goal difference advantage against number 2 De La Salle University Green Booters. DLSU, for its part, eclipsed the University of Santo Tomas Lady Golden Booters 3-2. Meanwhile, the University of the Philippines Fighting Maroons secured their first 3 points after beating the National University Lady Bulldogs 5-0. In the men's side, the FEU Tamaraws opened the tournament with a dominant 10-0 win over University of the East. Other results had the Adamson University Soaring Falcons beating the USC Golden Booters 1-0 and the La Salle Green Booters outplaying arch-rival Ateneo Blue Eagles 3-0.
19: Up to date na mga sports balita, hindi ka mahuhuli, hindi ka matatalo. Sports Roundup. 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
21: Kabilang sa mga hamon sa pagtugon sa sakuna, ang mabilis na pagpapalaganap ng mapagkakatiwala ang impormasyon, lalo na sa panahon ng bagyo, baha at iba pang kalamidad. 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
4: Given the merging of security to natural disasters and calamities, particularly in anticipation and particularly in information dissemination where trustworthy information needs to be disseminated as quickly as possible to communities, you need reliable sources for AI systems to work. Because at the end of the day, it's a human decision that must be made by competent authorities. So it is a guide and it is a tool for us to make better decisions quicker and disseminate the information faster.
21: Kaugnay nito, ang PAKSILIKA ay nakatuon sa pagpapalakas ng supply chain para sa mga critical input, kabilang ang semiconductors at hardware na kailangan ng AI systems. 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
0: Up to date na mga sports balita, hindi ka mahuhuli, hindi ka matatalo. 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
15: 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We now bring you our sports news abroad. In tennis, reigning champion Carlos Alcaraz booked his spot in the Japan Open final after overcoming fellow Spaniard Jaume Munar 5-7, 6-3, 6-1 in a hard-fought semifinal on Monday at the Ariake Coliseum in Tokyo. World number 3 Alcaraz overcame a shaky start and a determined challenge from world number 49 Munar to complete the comeback in 2 hours and 31 minutes. Alcaraz struggled with his consistency in the opening set, hitting several shots long and wide while committing 4 double faults. But the Spanish star quickly regained control in the second set, using powerful serves, aggressive returns, and precise forehands to break Munar 3 times and force a decider. Alcaraz then dominated the final set, mixing powerful ground strokes with deft volleys and drop shots to pull away from his compatriot. He will face Czech Republic's Jiří Lečeka in the championship match after the latter defeated 8-seed Valentin Vacherot of Monaco 6-4, 6-2 in the other semi-final. The Alcaraz-Lečeka final is set for later at 5 p.m. Meantime, Novak Djokovic advanced to the China Open final on Monday after Daniil Medvedev was disqualified late in the second set of their semi-final when a ball that came off the Russian's racket hit a spectator. A man sitting in the stands behind Medvedev's side of the court was seen holding his face and escorted from his seat after being hit, as Djokovic was serving for the match with a score at 7-5, 5-3. 11th-ranked Djokovic will play world number 9 Alex de Minaur for the title set tonight in Beijing. The Australian advanced into the finals after Hubert Hurkacz of Poland retired from their semi-final with an adductor muscle strain. Medvedev's disqualification arose from a moment deep in the match. When he failed to return a point, the ball bounced off the back wall and Medvedev hit it with a backhand up into the stands, with the chair umpire stopping play. Before Medvedev's disqualification, it had been a physical battle between the two players, forcing each other through grueling rallies until the Serbian took control in the second set. In the women's side, number 4 seed Mira Andreeva defeated Daria Snegur 6-2, 6-2 to advance to the quarterfinals of the China Open. The Roland Garros champion has reached her 11th quarterfinal of the season and will face number 19 seed Ekaterina Alexandrova, who dispatched number 5 seed Linda Noskova 6-2, 6-2 in their round of 16 clash. Meantime, former world number one Iga Swiatek battled back from a set down to book her place in the last 16 of the China Open on Monday, while home favorite Zhang Qinwen survived another grueling three-set encounter in Beijing. Swiatek overcame a frustrating start against Croatia's Donna Vekic, holding her nerve when her opponent served for the opening set before taking control of the decisive tiebreak to win 4-6, 7-6, 6-2. Swiatek will next meet American teenager and 10th seed Iva Jovic for a spot in the quarterfinals. Zhang also had to dig deep to beat Czech Republic's Marie Vushkova 6-7, 4-6, 7-5 and reach the last 16. It was Zhang's third three-set match in the tournament. World number 54 Zhang raised her level when it mattered most, winning the final two games to close out the match after Vushkova, ranked 27th in the world, sent her final shot long. She will face Alina Sharaeva in the next round. Sharaeva earned her place in the last 16 with a major upset of top seed Elena Rybakina in the second round. World number 4 Coco Gauff, the highest-ranked player remaining in the women's draw, also advanced after defeating 16-year-old Chinese wildcard Sun Xinran 7-5-6-1. Gauff will next face Belgium's Elise Mertens for a spot in the last 8. In Major League Baseball, Richie Palacios hit a 2-run single in a 4-run 5th inning and the Tampa Bay Rays took advantage of New York's sloppy defense, beating Cam Schlittler and the Yankees 5-2 to take a 2-0 lead in their American League Division Series. The Rays are one victory from reaching the American League Championship Series, with Game 3 of their best-of-five playoffs set on Wednesday night at the Yankee Stadium. Over in Cleveland, the Chicago White Sox are now one win from advancing to the American League Championship Series for the first time in 21 years. Braden Montgomery lined a 2-run double down the right field line in the 6th inning for the go-ahead runs, and Sean Burke allowed one hit in 5 1/3 innings of impressive relief as the White Sox rallied past the Cleveland Guardians 4-3 to take a 2-0 lead in their AL Division Series.
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15: In the NBA, Knicks All-Star center Karl Anthony Towns, a centerpiece in New York's championship season, is not optimistic of a contract extension will be finalized before the season opens in 2 weeks. The 30-year-old Towns is owed $57 million this season and has a $61.1 million player option for 2027 to 2028. He is eligible for a 4-year extension worth a maximum of $276 million. In last season's playoffs, Towns averaged 15.9 points, 10.6 rebounds, and 4.9 assists as the Knicks halted a 53-year title drought by taking down the San Antonio Spurs in 5 games in the NBA Finals. The Knicks will not go into the second spending apron, according to owner James Dolan, and chose not to re-sign backup center Mitchell Robinson in the offseason. Robinson signed with division rival Boston Celtics. Meanwhile, Los Angeles Clippers guard Max Strus will be out for at least a month with a foot injury. Strus left Sunday's preseason win over the Golden State Warriors in Hawaii early after about 5 minutes after he pulled up with a non-contact injury. He limped off the locker room and didn't return. The team announced today that Strauss suffered a partial tear of the plantar fascia in his right foot. He'll be re-evaluated again in 4 weeks, missing at least the start of the regular season. Strauss averaged 11.2 points and 5.4 rebounds last season with the Cleveland Cavaliers, though he played in only 12 games while dealing with a broken left foot. He was traded to the Clippers in August in a three-team deal that sent Peyton Watson to the Cavaliers. The Clippers will open the regular season at home against the Sacramento Kings on October 21. In football, Zinedine Zidane maintained his unbeaten start in charge as France scored 4 goals in the final 13 minutes to score a come-from-behind 4-1 win over Belgium in the Nations League. Michael Olise of Bayern Munich bannered for France after he scored 2 late goals to maintain his fine form for his country and has now been involved in 17 goals in 16 games in 2026. France tops Group A1 with 10 points from 4 games, while Belgium ranks 3rd on 6 points. In another action, Italy moved up to 2nd place in the group with a 3-1 home win over Turkey for its 3rd consecutive victory. Host Indonesia claimed a historic triumph in regional football history after securing the inaugural FIFA ASEAN Cup title with a dramatic 4-2 penalty shootout win over Thailand following a 2-2 draw through extra time at the Gelora Bung Karno Stadium in Jakarta. The victory marked Indonesia's first international football trophy outside of its past Southeast Asian Games gold medal achievements. Meanwhile, Malaysia beat Vietnam 1-0 to finish 3rd overall. Singapore, Vietnam, Indonesia, and Thailand will be the 4 ASEAN representatives at the upcoming Asian Cup, which will kick off in Saudi Arabia in January 2027. In the NFL, the Atlanta Falcons scored 6 touchdowns and defeated the New Orleans Saints 45-27 for their 2nd win in a row. Bijan Robinson had 2 in the opening period for a 14-0 Falcons lead before Brian Robinson Jr. added 1 each in the next 3 quarters. Robinson Jr.'s last run to the end zone gave Atlanta a commanding 45-17 advantage with 6:52 to play. The Falcons are now tied with the Carolina Panthers at 2-2 in the NFC South. We now go to motorsports. Max Verstappen finally clinched his first win of the 2026 Formula One season by fending off Kimi Antonelli and Lewis Hamilton at the Bahrain Grand Prix in Malaysia, held at the Sepang International Circuit in Selangor. Verstappen got the win amid tricky weather conditions and electrical software issues that hounded almost all cars on the grid. Antonelli, who came in 2nd, extended his lead in the driver's table after George Russell suffered another engine issue, while Hamilton recovered from a tire choice mistake and completed the podium finishers. Over in Japan, Marc Marquez won the Japanese Grand Prix at the Motegi Circuit to trim his title deficit to just 2 points against rival George Martin. The reigning world champion outpaced Martin, who started in pole position. Marco Vezzecchi ended up 3rd. The torch relay for the 2028 Los Angeles Olympics will begin in Atlanta, home of the U.S. Summer Games in 1996, and will travel through all 50 states. The Olympic flame will be lit in Olympia, Greece, the birthplace of the Olympic Games, before beginning its journey around the United States in spring of 2028. LA28 organizers say the relay will be one of the largest in Olympic history, passing through iconic and internationally renowned landmarks, stopping at major cultural and sporting events, and hosting festival celebrations in select cities nationwide. Atlanta Mayor Andre Dickens said the city will be proud to welcome the Olympic flame back 32 years after hosting the Centennial Summer Games. Meanwhile, the Paralympic torch relay will follow at the end of the Olympics in August 2028, with the flame originating in Stoke, Mandeville, England, the birthplace of the Paralympic movement. And finally, Here's a glimpse of the golden past in sports history. Exactly 33 years ago, it was on this day, October 6, 1993, when Michael Jordan of the Chicago Bulls announced his first retirement from the NBA. After winning 3 straight NBA titles, 3 straight NBA Final MVP awards, and 7 straight NBA scoring titles. Jordan later played for the Birmingham Barons, a AA minor league affiliate of the Chicago White Sox of the MLB. And so goes our sports news roundup. Today, October 6, 2026, as compiled and edited by the men and women of this station, your institution in Philippine sports broadcast, DZSR Sports Radio 918. 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
3: 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Sa aming patuloy na pagsasahing papawid, asahan ang aming walang humpay na paglilingkod Lunes hanggang Linggo. Sa airwaves man or online, ilalapit sa inyo ang mga sports balita sa loob at labas ng bansa. Interview kay idol, resulta ng paborito mong laro, paglilinaw sa mga issue at marami pang iba. 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Dahil maparadyo man o social media, sa Sports Radio, kasali ka. 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
4: Good morning, ladies and gentlemen. The Philippine Sports Writers Association Forum is back. We had a 3-day break to give way to the coverage of the recent Aichi Nagoya Asian Games. And now, this morning, we will discuss two sports, basketball and fencing. And this morning, we will start with a fencing program. Why some of the best fencers in the country, why they emanate from this fencing program in Quezon City. And Randy Galo, good morning, the standard. Good morning, Pa.
5: Magandang mga partner, Randy. Good morning, Philippine Sports Writers Association. Hope that you are with us through our live stream post pamagitan ng PSA Facebook page, also via the radio. Over Rancho Pilipinas, now Sports Radio 918. Ako po si Judith Carinan.
4: Yes, partner, bago pa introduce ang ating mga guest. Salamat po sa ating mga sponsors in behalf of PSA President, si andito kanina noon, Enquirer, si Francis Ochoa. Salamat po Philippine Sports Commission, Philippine Olympic Committee, San Miguel Corporation, Arena Glass, and Myro Philippines.
5: Truly, we are so pleased to have here with us one group, an LGU group who has been producing fencers for the national team, and not just a member of the national team. They one made it to the Olympic Games, diba? So we have our QC, Seth Fencing. We have our Quezon City Councilor, District 1, Joseph Nico. Likewise, Coach Nadine Lepono, they are celebrating their 20 years this year, and we do believe that more projects for this QC set fencing. So let's all welcome our guests. Yes, Councillor, sir, please welcome Mo and Coach. Opening remarks, please.
6: Hello, good morning. Good morning po sa mga members ng Philippine Sports Writers Association. Thank you for having us this morning, for giving us a privilege to introduce ourselves. With us also is Coach Nadine. Coach,
7: good morning po. Thanks for having us.
6: Good morning po.
4: Yes, Councilor, please tell us more thing about the accomplishments of your 20 years na, no?
8: Yeah,
4: yung 20
8: years.
4: Yung program sa fencing. What is this all about? And may branding ba itong ninyo, itong program?
6: Well, siguro, just a brief background. The program started back in 2006 during my first term as a city councilor. Nagsimula to sports enhancement program wherein we had five sports supposedly. Basketball, kung saan ang natuturo ng clinic are mga teammates ko sa Lasal, kung ako'y naglalaro for Lasal nung high school. And then boxing, kasi may boxing gym ako, so I got mga boxers to do the training. And then street dancing, we had the maneuvers. And then volleyball, during the time my father was the team manager of the La Salle volleyball team. So kinuha namin yung mga players, katulad sila Manila Santos, etc. to train the volleyball. And then fencing through the Canlas brothers, si Amat at si Christian Canlas. So when we started, majority of all the four sports that I mentioned prior to fencing, lahat ang daming sumali. We're talking about 300, 400 fencers, children wanting to join the sport. Ang pinaka-punting sumali was fencing. I think mga less than 10. But during the time, nakabili na ako ng equipment, sabi ko sa mga coaches, you know, kung hindi tayo makaabot ng 10 to 15 na mga bata, I will no longer continue with the program. So ang ginawa ng mga coaches at mga coordinators ko, they went around different areas. During the time, uso pa yung mga computer shops. Pumasok sila doon, tapos naghikayat sila ng mga kabataan kung pwede sumali, at binayaran nila ng 50 pesos para sumali lang sa fencing program. And because of that, we were able to get about 15 to 20 kids hanggang sa lumaki na lumaki yung fencing program. And to date, siguro I have some data here lang, no? We have, since the program started, about 300 to 400 kids that have tried fencing or are part of the program. There are about, because of that, 100 of them became scholars of different schools, of different universities, maybe high school or college. 33 are current scholars now. Overall, also, we have about 23 that are part of the national team. 11 are active. And then, dun sa 100 scholars from the different schools, lahat po yan naglaro sa UAAP. So, nakita namin yung program na it's growing and growing, and majority of all our fencers are majority members also of the national team. So, we hope to make this program grow further with the help also of the national government, with the help also of different private sector partners, para sa ganun, mas lumaganap pa ang fencing sa Quezon City. Siguro si Coach Nadine would like to add also.
7: Yeah, I was part of the first ever batch of the 2006 Summer Clinic. Oh. And yeah, the coach was my brother and hinikayat niya kasi may free food. And then, yeah, yung din po, I was part of that program and until now, maasama ko po, kami-kami rin po na dito sa fencing community, but we have different roles na ngayon. So right now, I'm currently the assistant head coach of QCSET. Fencing. So it's like paying back as well. And then some of my teammates are still currently national team. And some at my national coach na rin po. And then currently since fencing is booming right now, see that feeling that it's sa program, most of the club's coaches right now, even in private clubs, team from QCSET program natin. So, yun po.
8: So, it's called QCSET Fencing Program.
7: Mm-hmm. Yes,
8: po. Yes. Can you, for the record, can you name some of the worthy graduates? Mga top graduates natin.
7: Our first ever Filipino Olympian came from QCSET Kota, the district one up Samantha Adalian. And currently, national team players to the Tantan Sisters,
8: yes.
7: Including the Felipe
6: brothers
7: Nicanor, Concepcion, Sia Del Masho, marami po. I'm current po ngayon. Yung including the last national SEA Games medalist po natin, yung iba po doon from QCSET po.
8: So, yung program nyo, how old na yung mga bata na kinikater nyo from the very beginning?
6: Well, meron kami as young as 6.
7: Yeah, as young as 4 actually.
6: 4 years old, yeah. And then, ang target namin is, we do introductory classes sa mga iba't ibang private schools sa area namin because we want to capture talagang grassroots level type of children, no? Siguro the purpose of the program is to give their families, an alternative para mabigyan din sila ng magandang edukasyon through scholarship once they excel in fencing. That's why, dun sa data na binigyan namin, we have about 300 to 400 fencers that would try, because out of the number, mga 100 na nakakuha ng scholarship.
8: So right now, how many in the pool now?
7: Currently, we have like 33 scholars in universities. They're playing like in UAAP, including the seniors and juniors. And yun po, mga top fencers din po natin from UAAP are from QCSEM as well.
8: Habang sa mga bata, you are?
7: Currently, ngayon po ay 55. Ngayon po, yung hindi pa natin scholars.
8: So you are bringing them to become part of QCSEM?
7: Yes.
6: Well, actually, they are part of QCSEM.
8: Wala lang pool.
6: They're part of QCSEM, mm-hmm. And then we're honing them, we're building them to better their craft. Para sa ganon, they can also be part of a school that will give them a scholarship.
8: So, hindi nang nag-aing yung team for Batang Pinoy?
6: Well,
8: don't forget QC. How do you do that?
6: Yeah. Well,
7: wala po ko sa fencing
6: sa
7: more of PFA sanction competitions locally, and sometimes
8: wala po ba sa
7: wala po yung pang bata.
6: Actually, Quezon City is hosting now the Palarong Pambansa,
8: yes.
6: No? But I think we're only offering two exhibition sports for Palarong Pambansa. It's yung skating,
9: Skateboarding
6: and pickleball. May difficulty yata introducing fencing because hindi pa siya captured for sa mga iba't ibang lugar sa Pilipinas. It's concentrated purely in NCR only. So, may konting difficulty siya. But hopefully sana, moving forward, masama na siya sa Palarong Pambansa.
8: Coach, paano yung challenges sa equipment? Prohibited kasi yung cost, diba? So,
7: actually, that's a big challenge for our team. Since 20 years po, meron na kami naasanayan na madalas ay pasa-pasa na gamit, gano'n. So, more of donations and yung mga second-hand, actually yung abot na hanggang 5-hand pasa ng mga equipment, especially yung mga garment. 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At the same time, sa PCSF, yung venue and syempre mga...
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7: sila. May ito nga po yung mga garments namin, older pa sa mga students.
8: Mas pangasalik pa yung mga
7: gano'n. Matagdan na po yung mga jarrets.
5: Yes. Okay, so very successful yung program. That's why you are on the 20th, di ba? 20 years na and counting ang ating QCSEM fencing. So, what's new? Ano po siguro yung mga programa nyo ngayon na 20 years na kayo para pa mas lalong mapalawak ito, mas marami pa tayo namang produce mga very, very talented fencers?
6: Well, early this year, we hosted the first ever QCSEM fencing tournament which was held in Quezon City. Maraming sumali, and it was a very successful event. And then before the year ends a month, this December, it will be our third year, that we will be sending a pool of fencers to Malaysia to join the mini competition. Usually our target is around mga 10 to 15
7: yes,
6: na mga bata na pinapadala namin doon. And then we are also engaged with Coach Chapi Calianta, wherein gusto namin i-introduce yung strength and conditioning processes sa ating mga coaches and sa mga bata to help our kids from injury prevention and also to strengthen their bodies, kasi ang target ni Coach Chapi is yung mga bata, yung mga ages 6 to 8 years old, para to build muscle and to make sure na mas malakas ang katawan nila. And then also, ito medyo in the works now, we've been in touch with si Sam Katantanos in the States now. And hopefully by June or July, we will be hosting our first ever training camp in partnership with her Penn State coach, Coach Mateo, which he will be coming over to not only do a fencing camp for the kids, but also do a coach's training camp. So those are nasa, yun yung mga pinaplano namin to help develop fencing in not only in Quezon City, but the entire Philippines.
5: Yes. So what is the setup? Until what time pwede tumagal sa QC set ang isang fencer kapag na-discover ba siya ng mga swelahan? Likewise, national team para, okay, go, you are graduate na dito sa QC set.
7: Actually, nito, since 20 years na kami, QC set fencing team is not dito, hindi parang team din. It's a community na eh. So ngayon, me as a coach na dito, of course, yung culture pressure first. Of course, kapag may pumasok na opportunities na dumating sa mga bata, like sa scholarships, sa schools, yun yun. Of course, we're not just helping until there lang. Like, we're helping beyond pa na how can we support as this is a fencing team, sila or si. Like, kahit graduate na, kahit kung pumasok sa national team, what are the things that we can help, the resources that we have right now for us to help the other fencers, kahit tapos na sa UAP or what.
5: Yes, okay. This is really a genuine service to the sport, would you say, counselor? Because your program is not connected with our National Sports Association for fencing?
6: Mm-hmm. Well, it's more of a connection that I've already had with all of these kids, no? Because I can see the impact that they deliver not only to themselves but their entire families. Siguro, number one yung parang poster girl namin would be Sam.
5: Yes.
6: No? What she has achieved is something that's unprecedented in a sense, no? Coming from very, very humble beginnings. And yet she was not just able to make a mark for herself, but she ended up being a trailblazer to all fencers and also to her family. Imagine all of her sisters are all fencers, and two of them are already part of the national team. And so, I mean, they're like, we're one big happy family, you know? And we hope to keep it that way, but definitely we cannot do this alone. Siguro it's nice also you invited us here. You know, we need all the help. We were able to do this on our own. What more kung mas marami pa kaming tulong, mas marami pa tayo ma-achieve. Hindi ba? You know, this is the journey. And I think there are certain times na Philippine sports is so focused on the medal. Mm-hmm. And we forget how to support the journey.
5: Yes.
6: But once we support the journey, mas marami pa tayong accomplishments na mararating. So, yun lang yung ano. So, we are the journey.
5: Yeah. What kind of support do you need? You want to approach the PSC and definitely the private sector?
6: Well, private sector so far, there are mga iba't ibang private sector companies that have already supported us. Siguro, San Miguel is one of them, Ayala, Burlington, Fresh, but just like in government naman, the funds is never enough, you know. PSC can only have so much funds coming from PACOR, coming from the Office of the President, etc. No? It's never enough. That's why, siguro, it takes a village to raise a child. No, it cannot be just one entity. So we're hoping na sana in all sports, may ambag ang bawat Pilipino para marating natin yung gusto natin marating.
9: Good morning, Consel and Coach. Consel, not all LGUs po eh may gandong katulad na program po ninyo. No? What if may mga batang gustong matuto ng fencing na wala naman sila pupuntahan doon sa LGU nila eh matikipag parang seeking po sa inyo or gusto magpatuto sa inyo?
10: You mean from ibang LGU?
9: From ibang LGU. Paano po natin matutulungan sila?
7: Ngayon po, may mga LGU na rin po. Ngayon, at least part po, of course, with the blueprint for from ECSF as well. But meron na rin po, like sa Pasig, meron naluyo. So growing na po talaga ngayon ang fencing. But yun nga po, to answer your question, dahil po, welcome naman po. Yeah. Oh, welcome naman po ang KCCF. Sa, but of course, priority po talaga ng UCISO project is the District 1. And since ngayon, nag-booming na rin po for the whole Quezon City. Yun po.
9: Do you have a big plan of making it a fencing academy? Parang yung mga batang hindi kaya turuan ng mga maliliit na LGU, more on lalapit na sa inyo, sila kayo na yung magtuturo, gagawin parang yung fencing is a school na mismo, fencing is life, gano'n.
6: Actually, sir, that's a very good suggestion. Pero I think with this type of magnitude approach, we would need the help of Philippine Fencing Association. PFA would be the best entity to think of a program. What we can do is assist because very limited din yung resources namin as in very limited. No? Even the coaches also, very limited din yung coaches natin. That's why what I mentioned earlier, no, parang may disconnect din in terms of training in our country. That's why linapitan ko si Sam and she thought na it was a good idea for us to invite si Coach Mateo, who is her coach sa UPenn. Kasi if you can just look at the results then, no, of our fencers during the Asian Games, there was only one fencer that made it to the top 8, and it was Sam. Siguro, not just because of her personality, but also her exposure, yung being part of Penn State, having an international coach from Italy, that helped her a lot also. So we need that exposure, we need that expertise. No, that's why we would like to do this also.
9: Kanzihan, na-explore niyo na po ba? Yung mga bata niyo po, yung mga fencers niyo po ba, napaklaro niyo po sila na kung ano yung direction nila? From elementary to high school to college, may mga kinakausap na po ba kayong mga likes up, di ba, nasa US? Merong yung anak ni kasama namin, Waylon, kinakuha ng school sa US. May mga ganun po ba kayo ng program?
6: Well, from the start of the program, si Coach Ama has been very active in making sure na yung mga fencers that have yung parang may quality talaga to excel, hinahanapan din niya. And I think he was very instrumental for Sam to get that scholarship in Penn State, no? Through yung coach sa Panchan? Sa Thailand, no? So, ganun din ginagawa namin. And I think si Sam is also helping. Pag nakikita niya may potential, nagbubulong-bulong din siya sa mga iba't ibang networks niya sa NCAA sa America to see kung may possibility. And I think yung mga coaches din namin here in the Philippines, lahat sila magkakakilala din eh. 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
9: Kung siya sinabi mo kanina na you need more support, no? Yung fencing kasi medyo mahirap na support sa panyama ng space, medyo yung kagamitan, medyo technical, no? Right now po ba, meron ba kayong mga kaibigan or companies na hahanap? 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
6: Well, siguro I can speak for Quezon City muna. No? Like for example, in Quezon City LGU, I was told and promised, and anong po mangyayari naman, there is already a space that will be set aside for fencing in Amoranto Stadium. wherein makapaglagay ng 3-4 pistes as a training facility for fencing. And definitely, we will open this to all para at least as way of trying to promote and make the sport grow even further. No? The good thing with Aboranto is it's a complete facility. That may track oval, may weights training, etc. So excited ako doon. But as to talagang the growth of fencing to go beyond Quezon City, we really need help coming from our national government partners, no? May it be Philippine Sports Commission, and also, you know, our mother association, which is PFA, no? Hopefully they can speak to us, no? But at least they can also get some sort of, you know, parang paano yung ginawa, how can we help, how can we assist? Para, you know, as I said, it takes a village to raise a child. And the more people that are part of this endeavor, mas marami tayong matutulungan bata.
9: Looking forward, Tasyal, ano pa ba yung inyong hinahanap sa program? More katangahan, more medals, or something na yung mga pension nyo, nakikita nyo, maganda na yung buhay, maganda na yung katayuan, nasa isang maayos na komunidad. Then, yun ba yung ano nyo?
6: Well, the goal is to give each and every child a fighting chance to excel. And if fencing is the avenue, and given that how successful we are naman, modesty aside, then I will use this avenue to help a child or family that's willing to help themselves. Ang sport naman, hindi naman siya sinaserve na silver platter. Kailangan mong paghirapan for you to excel and to move forward in life. And siguro example lang, ha? Yung mga fencers namin, pag nananalo, they're not really after the yung financial reward. What they're after is the recognition that yung work, yung hard work nila paid off. Bonus na lang yun. Pero definitely, ang gustong-gusto talaga ng mga fencers namin is that scholarship. Is getting that scholarship to get a free education. Because bawat magulang naman ang pangarap ay makatapos sa kanilang pag-aaral. Yung fencing lang ang naging tulay para makatapos sila sa kanilang pag-aaral.
10: Good morning, Dr. Pereiras po, Sports Corner PH with PTV Sports Network. I saw you last time during the QCSF Fencing Invitational. Nag-over namin ni also with JP ng Live Sports. Nakita naman natin kung gaano malaki ang progress ng mga bata na rin at QCSF. At of course, yung karina sa mga bata na rin, na-inrelate talaga yung mga pangarap nila to their Ate Sam and the other QCSF alumni. Were you surprised, of course, dahil of course, naging maganda ang track record, takbo ng ating mga fencers, especially the younger ones na malay natin susunod sa yapak ni Sam at iba pa mga kuya sa Ate Sam na QCSF?
6: Well, if I was surprised. No, actually, the reaction is proud. No, I was very proud. Not just Sam, no, but with all of our fencers, even the fencers that are starting now. Because walang may alam ng fencing when they started. They don't even know what it is. But yet, nakita nila na parang okay, maganda yung samahan. I gained more friends. I'm learning a new sport. And then, they ended up developing themselves with our help. Na matuto ng fencing at nag-excel sila. Siguro, for them, fencing now is a way of life. And nakita mo naman, di ba, nung pumunta ka sa QCSF fencing tournament, it's parang siyang family outing eh. Kasi pong pamilya nandun to see their child excel and do well. So, para sa akin, I am proud of our fencers and hopefully, our program can last another 20 years so that we can be prouder of all our children that end up in fencing.
10: At especially nga pala, nating tulong talaga yung support system na binigay ng mga parents to make sure na, of course, yung mga fencers are getting ready for local, international, and to increase yung ranks or levels ng area competition, yes coach.
7: Actually, to acknowledge as well the our coaches' efforts, ang number one secret ang talaga din ng team yung coaches. So yung coaches po talaga, like yung pinagdaanan ko rin mga coaches, talagang very dedicated and very passionate coaches. So, I think isa rin yun sa isang system and program ng QCSEP.
10: How do you see nga pala itong QCSEP as a good tool para i-evaluate, para ipalaganap din sa iba pa mga LGUs itong sport and fencing? 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
7: Actually, yung fencing community, yung whole community mismo, we're actually helping out talaga. 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So, with the help as well dito rin sa community. 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
10: Last question, on a personal note, you witnessed nga pala yung, of course, the sound na academic katantan sisters na nag-grow under the QCSEP, under the national team, and even in the recent Asian Games na nag-compete sabay si Nasab and Jana. 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Thank you po.
7: Thank you po.
10: Ano ang masasabi nyo sa ating mga katantan?
8: Thoughts love the, about the sacrifices din ng ating
6: mga well, actually, matindi yung pinagdaanan naman talaga ng lahat ng fencers, no? Because the sacrifice of trying to make time for them to fence, being away from their families, the sacrifices and all, no? And I guess it goes to show na yung kaakibat na sakripisyo, meron din kaakibat na reward. Siguro I can talk of, I can mention also, siguro, again, the Katantan sisters, because of her hard work, she was able to get a scholarship in Pennsylvania State University and was able to finish not just one degree, but also two master's degrees, isa. Si Aisa naman, nakatapos ng kanyang college with a degree in occupational therapy and is thinking of mag-medicine naman. We have also fencers that that have excelled to the point that they were able to get a some kind of support from Atleta Ayala, katulad ni Nat Perez. So marami pa. So nakakatawa na yung sakripisyo nila, napapansin, and because of that they are rewarded not just in cash but rewarded in so many aspects of life.
7: Me personally bilang product in fencing program, I feel very nostalgic and proud as well with my teammates. Of course, it's not all about the sports din, eh, diba? Kasi since we know each other, I know where they coming from as well. So it's not all about the winning, it's not all about the sport. You know, so yun. So isang maganda na rin po yun na person as a coach, nagiging inspiration po sila, lahat. Lahat, kasi mula kay Sam, lahat, kaya natin si Lee, lahat na naging part ngayon. Kasi ako, nakita ko rin yung journey nila eh. Like, kabubata ko sila, yung stories, yung mga inspirational stories. And sometimes I tell their stories sa mga new generation fencers and grabe ang kanilang hata, motivation.
5: Yes, Counselor, truly you're so passionate about fencing. And siguro, really, because coming from a family, your dad is a noted sportsman, former commissioner of our Philippine Sports Commission, Sir Philip, Chairman Philip Elawico. No? So you're so passionate about fencing. Your program has been very, very successful the past 20 years. Di mo ba naisip na mas lawakan pa talaga yung involvement mo? With the National Sports Association, kasi sa'yo yung program, nag-click yung program, ang daming na-produce. Imagine, the very first Olympian ang galing dito, and most members of the national team, di ba? And those scholars from for different schools, colleges, universities, wala po ba kayong plano? Maybe in the future na kung may alok o kaya talagang you will go forward, come forward, di ba? And offer the services to the National Federation.
6: Well, the program in general, not just myself, we are always open to help and serve. No, this has never been among a personal endeavor. It was more of an endeavor to help our children or our kids sa aming distrito, no? Pero lumawak na lumawak. Actually, as I said earlier nga, buti ka namin itong hindi matuloy. But because of the passion of the coaches, we saw how many families were able to help. Ako naman, I'm always here. Ready to serve, ready to help as long as we are needed. Our program is needed, our coaches are needed, our kids are needed if I'm needed. No? I never back away from a challenge, especially if it's needed.
5: Thank you.
11: Counselor, in relation din po sa question ni Mong Judy, we all know na ang dami na nag-produce na national team players and then nasa sa mga first Olympian. Siguro, with that connection mo sa PFA, nagkaroon na ba ng conversation or kahit proposal man lang na magkaroon ng partnership for long-term purpose yung PFA and
6: the
11: program.
6: In terms of formal discussion, wala pa naman. But definitely, the club in general, QCCF naman, we are very active in all PFA events. No? And at one point, through the help of Coach Amat Galas, naging successful din naman yung aming first ever QCCF fencing tournament, no? With some sort of assistance coming from PFA. But yeah, to answer your question formally, actually I haven't even met the new PFA president, no? And I think some of the parents that are close to QCCF have also reached out to him to see if he can sit down. Because not just myself, no? As a parent, because my daughter also fences, no? Maraming parents from the fencing community that would like to give their two cents worth on how to develop or how to help or assist and make the grassroots development of fencing grow even further, no? So sana I hope this forum will give us a venue for them to reach out, or if not, para makausap din kami. Yeah.
11: And looking forward din po, ito nga, congratulations, 20 years na kayo. And sabihin nyo, after 20 years, nasa lang ba yung QCCF nyo? And I mean, after 20 years.
6: After 20 years, well, so 40 years, so, well, I hope we would have siguro naman, by time sana, meron na tayong medal sa Olympics coming from the grassroots level. That's the target, no? But hopefully, mas marami po kaming bata makakuha ng scholarship. mas marami pang batang maging accomplished, not only in fencing, but in all the different fields in life they would enter. Because again, we were using fencing as a vehicle for them to get a scholarship, to get into a good school, to get a good course, to graduate, you know, to be a CPA katulad ni Sam, to be a doctor katulad ni Isa, to be a businessman. So yun yung greatest dream namin, for them to be accomplished human beings, not just in fencing, but in life.
5: Thank you so much for gracing our Philippine Sports Writers Association Forum. Maybe parting words, Coach Nadine, just short, additional.
7: So yun yeah, like since I'm new generation of coach now, so 20 years from now, siguro, me as a coach, syempre, kami na yung mag-factor din doon. So, ang goal ko rin, of course, yun nga, for this community din to grow, hindi lang din yan, it's just like athletes, hindi makapaproduce din kami ng mga coaches din, mga admins of association, then mga referees. So, yun, with the help, of course, with our mentors, with our mentor coaches, so, yun.
5: Yes. And Councillor Joseph, again, maybe additional message, maybe to other LGU who would want to have a program not only for fencing but for other sports. Maybe you have a short advice.
6: Well, definitely I'm happy that it's slowly but surely growing. We'd like to thank the other LGUs that have started already, the likes of Mandaluyong and Pasig, and hopefully other cities from outside Metro Manila could start. And yes, QCSEP is open for those who would like to, you know, to look at us as a test case on what we have accomplished and what we plan to accomplish. So, yun na po, boy na boy ang fencing sa Pilipinas, at sa tulong ng maraming tao, mas mabubuhay pa to. Thank you.
5: Salamat po.
12: Again, congratulations on your 2 decades and more to come. QCSEP fencing program, and it's showing effectively how grassroots program for fencing should be done. Again, this is your Philippine Sports Writers Association first session. We'll be seeing you for the next. Thank you very much.
6: Thank you.
13: This is a public service announcement. 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
18: Given the merging of security to natural disasters and calamities, particularly in anticipation and particularly in information dissemination where trustworthy information needs to be disseminated as quickly as possible to communities, you need reliable sources for AI systems to work. Because at the end of the day, it's a human decision that must be made by competent authorities. So it is a guide and it is a tool for us to make better decisions quicker and disseminate the information faster.
3: Kaugnay nito, ang PAGSilica ay nakatuon sa pagpapalakas ng supply chain para sa mga critical input, kabilang ang semiconductors at hardware na kailangan ng AI systems. 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
19: Quincy Kahilig, Radyo Pilipinas, Radyo Publiko.
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20: Yeah, play a little bit of tennis, ate some Japanese food, ramen, something, wagyu beef, of course, enjoying life, a little bit of strolling around, biking around the city, yeah, living a normal life, you know.
21: Pero kumusta yung naging tennis game niyo ni Alex here?
20: I'm rusty. I'm gonna give excuses. Yeah, I've not played in 5 months and I'm playing one of the best WNBA players. Yeah, it's hard. But I have fun. I enjoyed the experience and of course it's a memory for me to cherish.
21: And winning a goal, kumusta? Ano yung naging struggle mo during the match between the China, right?
20: Maybe the rain, of course, and quality of the field is much, much higher than before. It's a bunch of kids, you know. I'm competing with a bunch of younger generation of footballers, which I'm proud of. But at the same time, I know these guys are going to just keep getting better.
22: Thank you very much.
20: Thank you.
21: Any message for some Filipino fans?
20: Maraming salamat po. Thank you so much for supporting us. So I take this opportunity to thank everyone, the support staff, everybody who make sure you know that our life is as comfortable as it is during the game. So maraming salamat po. You guys also deserve the credit. This medals would not have been won with just us. It's all the whole team, the Philippine team. Maraming salamat po. Thank you.
23: Nasisiyahan po ako sa kasi hindi ko rin po yun naisip po eh. So, super saya lang po talaga yun po.
20: Kumusta experience mo?
23: 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So many emotions din po na na-experience. So maganda po para sa inyo experience na po.
20: Over the past few months, gano'ng kalaki yung group yung naranasan sa training
23: season? 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
24: Siguro leading up to competition, dami din nangyari po sa akin personally, outside gymnastics. So like really achieving it, I feel like it's really not me anymore. It's really hard that, and I feel like ginawa niya lang ako ng instrumento para makuha ko yung ganito kalaking karangalan ko, not just for our country, for myself din. 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So, I'm really, really grateful and honored po to represent our country. But at the same time, madami pa talagang pwedeng ilabas po na mas galing, mas quality po na performance. 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It was really, really lucky. 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

0: on what we did, really focusing on our own goals, really helps me a lot. 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
1: But hindi naka-affect mo yung personal life sa naging competition mo.
0: Of course, so my gymnastics talaga. 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I have to be professional because it's a sports that can be legal. And of course, I like for keeping it also private. 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
2: Time to celebrate kulturang Pinoy, tradisyon, musika, sining, literatura at iba pa. 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
3: Ang kwento ng adobo. From its humble beginnings sa hapagkainan ng mga Pilipino noong ika-16 na siglo to 21st century international tables, adobo, the most famous and the country's national dish, speaks of our culture, the sour and the salty, the sweetness and spice, mixed with the richness of tender chunks of pork or chicken, sometimes both, together. It has traveled provinces, cross continents to inspire chefs and delight peoples across the seas. Traditionally cooked in clay pots, the Spanish gave the name adobo to the dish, from adobar, which means marinate. It is an indigenous cooking method that uses vinegar and salt to preserve food in the tropical climate. It's been cooked a multitude of ways. Simple, may maanghang, merong may coconut milk, depende sa rehiyon na siyang pinanggalingan. It's so flexible, it can create various and sometimes new tastes. Panlasang Pinoy has listed 31 of what they call insanely delicious adobo recipes. There's the traditional chicken adobo, simple, made with chicken, soy sauce, vinegar, garlic, peppercorns, and bay leaves. There's adobo that varies in color and taste, adobong dilaw, adobong pula, at adobong puti. At hindi lang lutong chicken or pork, may adobong tahong, adobong kangkong, and chicken feet adobo. The New York Times once shared on Twitter a simple chicken adobo recipe as comfort food to cook in the middle of winter. The Food Network had its own adobo recipe, and there is apparently a Spanish chicken adobo with chocolate. This humble but iconic adobo is not without controversy. Wikipedia

0: It says a trade department once announced plans to standardize the most popular Filipino dishes to make them easier to promote, starting with the adobo. Maraming hindi natuwa at binatikos ang plano. The agency did a 180, said it's not mandatory and will only be done as a benchmark to define a basic traditional recipe para malaman kung tunay na Filipino dish pag nasa international setting. The adobo has been honored abroad, was runner-up in the Best Nouveau Street Food in the 2010 LA Street Food Fest. Philippine Primer says Chef Gordon Ramsay picked a pork adobo burger in Good Morning America's Battle of the Burgers in 2017. One can say the mix of flavors and spices of this iconic dish is a perfect foil for the Filipino character. It has certainly come a long way and has endured all this time. Simple or fusion elaborate version, the adobo remains to warm hearts and please palates. And bringing Tatak Pinoy to the world, just a bonus.
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10: 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And some of it's dangerous.
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12: Headlines ngayon.
13: Philippine Standard Time, it's 5:06 in the afternoon. The Department of Science and Technology will roll out technologies in some communities in Eastern Visayas next year meant to address the water crisis. The Safe Water Treatment System and Water Desalination Technology projects will initially cover 5 communities in Eastern Visayas in the first year of the project's rollout. The technology will be installed in selected communities in Tacloban City and Borongan City. The technology is capable of turning dirty fresh water into safe drinking water. Malacanang cautioned the public against creating artificial panic over the looming El Nino. Palace Press Officer Attorney Claire Castro said President Ferdinand Marcos Jr. has ordered concerned agencies to accelerate their preparations for the dry conditions expected from October through March of next year. The President also directed agencies to step up public information efforts so Filipinos can properly prepare and avoid unnecessary alarm being fueled by some content creators. Castro said the President convened officials from the Department of Agriculture, Department of Health, Department of Science and Technology, Department of Environment and Natural Resources, Office of Civil Defense, and PAGASA to tackle preparations for the phenomenon. And in news abroad, U.S. Secretary of State Marco Rubio is set to travel to Iceland 2 weeks after Washington sealed a security pact with Denmark and Greenland on the sidelines of the United Nations General Assembly. Rubio will meet with officials in Reykjavik to discuss economic and security collaboration. The lightning visit, as symbolic as it is political, comes after the U.S. signed a security pact with Denmark and Greenland in late September on the sidelines of the UNGA in New York. Under the pact, Washington plans to establish 2 new military bases on Greenland, drawing the autonomous Danish territory further into U.S. orbit. That is our top of the hour news. It's now 5:08 in the afternoon.
12: Pagkilala sa sariling kakayahan o talento sa...
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23: Ladies and gentlemen, welcome to the main event!

Isang magandang hapon, Pilipinas. The time now, it is now 6 in the evening, and here are our news. The Philippine National Police has ordered intensified intelligence operations and monitoring to prevent illegal online gambling, scams, and the resurgence of Philippine offshore gaming operators, or POGOs. The directive followed two separate raids in CI and Alicia Zamboanga Sibugay on Friday that led to the arrest of 244 foreign nationals allegedly involved in illegal POGO operations. PNP Chief General Jose Melencio Artates Jr. said he has directed the Criminal Investigation and Detection Group and the Anti-Cybercrime Group to conduct a follow-up investigation to determine the extent of the operations and possible links to other illegal hubs. He said that the investigation will also look into possible links between the illegal operations, human trafficking, and other human rights violations. In other news, the municipal government of Catarman and the administration of Catarman National High School are coordinating with police and social welfare authorities after a 15-year-old student was found in possession of a .45-caliber pistol inside the school premises. The school said that the firearm was discovered by a teacher on Thursday, prompting her to immediately report the incident to the school principal and authorities for appropriate intervention. The matter was subsequently reported to the Catarman Municipal Police Station, with Chief of Police Lieutenant Colonel Alden Dugan proceeding to the school to respond and secure the firearm. The school said that the student's parents have been cooperating in the investigation, while the minor was referred to the Municipal Social Welfare and Development Office for appropriate intervention in accordance with laws and procedures concerning minors. In our news abroad, Spanish Prime Minister Pedro Sanchez has called an early election for November 29 after recent defeats on legislation aimed at addressing the country's housing crisis. Speculation about a snap election had been building over the weekend after Parliament rejected two decree laws put forward by the minority government to protect tenants in the rental market. In a televised address, Sanchez said that to push reforms, he needed a broader progressive majority that can overcome the resistance of the elite. Sanchez's left-wing coalition government

0: Captain Windsor is taking legal action against Thames Valley Police over his arrest in February. The former Prince Andrew was arrested on suspicion of misconduct in public office in the wake of information that emerged from the Epstein files in the United States. Mountbatten Windsor's lawyers are challenging the search warrants used in Sandringham and at Royal Lodge in Windsor relating to his arrest. Mountbatten Windsor, who lost his titles as a Prince and Duke of York over his connections to the sex offender Jeffrey Epstein, wants a judicial review to consider the legality of the search warrants. Meanwhile, veteran star Carl Lubiano and 19-year-old Phenom AJ Manas finished runners-up after losing to Spain's Francisco Sanchez Ruiz and David Alcaide in the 2026 Isaac Billiard WPA Men's Double Stanbul World Championship Final on Monday in Bali, Indonesia. The championship match went down to the wire with both pairs tied at 2-2 in the best of five series. The Spanish tandem gained a crucial advantage in the fifth rack of the deciding set after Manas crushed the 7-ball on the corner pocket. The 42-year-old Biado, a 2024 World 10-ball champion, missed the chance to capture his first dedicated WPA Men's Doubles World title, while Manas was denied his maiden senior WPA World Championship crown. Biado and Manas will next turn their attention to the third edition of the Reyes Cup, aiming to defend their 9-ball title for Team Asia from October 15 to 18 at the Makati Coliseum. And that's our news this evening. It is now 7 o'clock. I am Matthew Pacheco for Sports Radio 918.
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8: 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Sa aming patuloy na pagsasahing papawid, asahan ang aming walang humpay na paglilingkod Lunes hanggang Linggo. Sa airwaves man or online, ilalapit sa inyo ang mga sports balita sa loob at labas ng bansa. Interview kay Idol, resulta ng paborito mong laro, paglilinaw sa mga issue at marami pang iba. Kahit ano, basta lahat ng sports cravings mo, sagot na namin. 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

0: Ladies and gentlemen, good morning. 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
13: Kung sino pa yung maliit na hindi makakapagpalaot, eh sila ngayon ang hindi na rin makapag-ngisda dahil ubos na, inuubos na ng commercial fishing vessels na pumapasok dito sa municipal waters. 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
14: The 15-kilometer rule is not arbitrary. 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This encroachment leads to smaller catch for our poor fisher folks. 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I'm comforted by the fact that the Chair for Committee on Agriculture, Honorable Senator Kiko Pangilinan, has a true heart for our farmers and fisher folks. And that he will look into this concern. For that, I salute him.
13: Malaking problema yung overfishing. But last year, 2024 to 2025, bumagsak ang output ng small fisher folk. 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
15: Kita mo yung ilaw na yan, yan ay commercial fishing vessel. So, ayan ay kumpanya ng Mercedag.
13: During our committee hearing, the fisher folk organizations presented to us a video of paano pumapasok dito sa Batangas Bay paano pumapasok yung mga malaking commercial fishing within the municipal waters. Pinuntahan ng BIFAR, in-expect, kita mo, punong-puno ng isda itong malalaking fishing vessel na ito. Nasa video. With the permission of Senator Rafi too, so we would like to have his privilege speech referred to the Committee on Agriculture so we can conduct a follow-up hearing. And this time, we will call on the owners of the commercial fishing vessel Merkidar and other commercial fishing vessels owners.
16: Ako po si Jirinda Kembao Adarayan. Ako po ay chairman ng Bangus Fry Catcher Association. Sa Bangus Fry Catcher Association po, kami ay may 75 na miyembro at ang aming pinagkakataan po ay ang pagpapry, ang paghuhuli po ng similya ng bangus.